0: Heart with Barracuda kicking off a Monday night of Steve Gorman Rocks, April Rose, Ann Wilson, Nancy Wilson. Who's better? I mean, it's kind of impossible to answer, I would say, because they're both so great.
1: I feel like you're the right person to ask that question to. Like, my knowledge is tiny compared to what your massive brain can hold on the knowledge. Like, I feel like you'd remember their birthdays, like every little concert they did. Like, you just have this wealth of knowledge. Who do you think is better?
0: I think Ann Wilson's one of the great singers in rock and roll history, and I don't think too many people look at Nancy and say she's one of the great guitarists in rock history. However, it's all about the combination. The sum is greater than the value of the parts, or whatever that old line is.
1: Well, I just think chemistry, that they're, right? Like, they get along, absolutely. And they inspire each other, and they can probably read each other's minds, because that's what sisters and brothers can do.
0: That's exactly right. Neither one of them is the same when they're on their own. They're great on their own, but it's just a very different thing. So, sorry, Wilson sisters, we're insisting that you stay together forever.
1: I agree.
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0: Hey, you.
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0: AC/DC with TNT on Steve Gorman Rocks, a perfectly fitting song as we are rolling through a heat wave wherever you are listening to my voice right now. It's probably hotter than you wish it was, probably hotter than anyone would think it should be. I'm in Minnesota. Man, it's in the mid-90s with humidity all week long. I moved my daughter down to Texas last week, absolutely cooking in Austin all week long. But beyond the heat, when I hear TNT, actually, anytime I hear AC/DC, I think to myself, I've never said they were my favorite band. I've never thought AC/DC is my favorite band. But then again, I've never heard AC/DC and not wanted to hear the whole song. I've never had them come on the radio or my stereo in any capacity, in any context, at any moment, and not been like, ooh, yeah, turn that up. If that's the framework for who's your favorite band, I might have been doing this wrong up until today. Till right now, I'm just realizing there's never been a moment when AC/DC wasn't the right song at the right time. I got to rethink my favorite band of all time list. I mean, seriously, it might just be AC/DC. Who knew?
1: V100.
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18: A better life with Dr. Sanjay Gupta.
19: When you need your body to perform, but some of your muscles are having trouble, other muscles can sometimes help compensate. This is a great thing short term, but long term, it can lead to serious and even chronic aches and pains. So if you've got nagging stiffness or irritation somewhere, don't push through it. Try to figure out why it's happening and how you can correct it. Strength and conditioning specialist Dana Santa says, performing exercises at a deliberate tempo makes it easier to notice when the wrong muscles are taking over, and also gives the intended muscles a chance to engage before that compensation kicks in. Dana suggests that starting with primary movement patterns such as squatting, hinging, pushing, pulling, rotating, and core can help make compensation easiest to identify and to address. I'm Dr. Sanjay Gupta, helping you live a better life.
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0: Aerosmith with Sweet Emotion from Toys in the Attic. We're going to get into the Wayback Machine, looking back on the music from a great year, at least in my life. We're going to get that started off after we hear from Def Leppard. This is Rocket.
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1: Where?
0: Back to the, wait, Steve, what year are we going to?
2: What year? Oh, thanks for asking. The year is 1981. Pretty significant year for the kid here. I turned 16 that summer, started my junior year of high school, got my driver's license, and most importantly, spent some time in the car by myself, or at least in charge with a buddy for the first time. Get in that car, got the driver's license, got control of the stereo. Windows down, no AC in the Datsun 210. I was rocking with windows down, stereo on high blast. And that year, a pretty good year for Billy Squire. I think he already had his driver's license, but he'd never had a hit quite like Don't Say No, the album that made him. And from that album, this is Lonely Is the Night.
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0: It's time for Questionable Wisdom on Steve Gorman Rocks. 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
1: Listening to 100.5 The Cat out in Oklahoma City, we have Pete who needs some advice.
2: All right, Pete.
1: Pete's been married for about 3 years, and get this, his wife just drunkenly drops on him, right, that she's kissed over 200 men. Now, Pete's grossed out. He says he's not sure how to handle this. Why did she even bring it up? What should he do?
2: I don't think you should do anything, assuming this is all pre-marriage. He didn't say, since our wedding, I've kissed 200 men. That would be a problem. But if she's talking about beforehand, what happened before you is none of your business, honestly.
1: Right.
2: It doesn't concern you. And if it does, if you're judging someone for anything else they did before you were together, that's a your problem. That's a you problem. And you have to get past that. So, Pete, again, assuming she's talking about before she was in a relationship with you, or certainly before you were married, kissing a couple hundred men, I mean, it wouldn't make me feel great to hear that. But at the same time, you know, what can I say? She's a woman who clearly has a loose moral code and can't be trusted.
1: What?
2: But other than that, I'm
1: Come
2: sure your marriage
1: on.
2: Is going to be great.
1: Every guy, if he had an opportunity to kiss 200 girls, would do it in a heartbeat. And you know I'm right, Steve. Don't even start with me.
2: 100%. There's no question about it. I feel sorry for all those guys that never had game and have to think about what they would have done differently. Can't say I can relate. But hey, listen, Pete, just look forward, brother. Looking back is a no-win game.
3: V100.
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19: I'm feeling lucky to have my college-age kids home with me for a few weeks this summer. And one of the things I know we're going to be talking about, AI. I've started to use it more often at the hospital to get fresh takes on patient problems that I'm trying to solve. And for my girls, well, I know that they are navigating college now with these new powerful tools. Something, frankly, that you and I couldn't have even imagined when we were in school. But while it may be tempting to outsource your studying and your work to these large language models, I beg you not to. And that's because AI chatbots tend to reproduce what researchers call weird viewpoints. That's an acronym: Western, Educated, Industrialized, Rich, and Democratic. 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I'm Dr. Sanjay Gupta, helping you live a better life.
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0: Led Zeppelin with Whole Lotta Love from Led Zeppelin 2. I've said it a bunch of times before. I'll say it again. I think that's the greatest riff ever, just because it's established the power of the riff. Every riff since was almost like a variation. How do you, we got to find some notes that sound cool and put them into a rhythm that's a little off kilter that sounds cool. Led Zeppelin 2 came out in the fall of 1969, less than a year after Led Zeppelin 1. Think about that. Led Zeppelin 1 and Led Zeppelin 2 both out in the same calendar year. The Beatles were unplugging themselves, turning the page, saying, okay, we're done. The 60s were ours. Who's going to own the 70s? And right then, at the exact time the Beatles broke up, Led Zeppelin said, we got it. We'll take it. Thank you.
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0: Scorpions rock you like a hurricane on Steve Gorman Rocks. Steve, we got the Stones next, but I have a very important question for you.
1: Mm-hmm.
0: Who has a bigger mouth, Steven Tyler or Mick Jagger?
1: Well, Steven Tyler does. He's taller. He has a bigger head. Therefore, you know, it's a bigger mouth. I mean, if you all things are even. So,
0: How do you know these things?
1: I'm thinking, well, like, I wonder which guy can put more marshmallows in his mouth.
0: That would be a great test. And if they're listening, can we please make that happen?
1: We can make it happen. Let me send some emails. Here's the Stones.
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2: Steve Gorman Sports. We are wrapping up the World Cup. And, you know, I have been a soccer fan my whole life. And when I was a kid, the idea that I could watch the World Cup final on TV seemed like a pipe dream. The first time it ever happened was 1982. I remember so excited about seeing a World Cup final live that I could barely sleep the night before. So by the time you roll around to 1994, the U.S. is hosting the World Cup. Most of the games are on TV. And then fast forward another 32 years, and here we are. Every game is on high def, live. You can watch it live. You can watch it later. Highlights galore. The U.S. has embraced soccer. It's the fifth biggest sport. It's not going away. My childhood dreams have pretty much come true, with the exception of the U.S. men competing on an international level. But you know what? We're 100 years behind the rest of the world. So by the time my great-grandkids are here, maybe we'll be there. We'll see. I'm not worried about it, though. Because every 4 years, I do the same thing. I watch every single game, and then when it ends, I'm thrilled. It's like I get my life back. I'm a soccer addict, and every now and again, the World Cup happens, and I have to go to rehab. I can't wait for the semifinals, I can't wait for the final, and I can't wait for it to be over. Call me crazy. 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
17: You know, it's funny, when I think back to what the typical American dinner looked like when you and I were kids, there's usually some kind of meat featured at the center of the plate. Vegetables are there, but often thought of as a side dish. More and more, though, we are coming to realize that a plant-based diet, with little or no meat even, is going to be a healthier way to eat for just about everyone. New study out of the University of Hawaii Cancer Center found that eating a high-quality plant-rich diet that includes whole grains, vegetables, and fruits may prevent cognitive impairment even when people start that diet in their late 50s and 60s. Yeah, it's important to make sure you're getting enough protein, fats, complex carbohydrates. Just because you cut out or even cut back on meat, though, is not a license to eat whatever you want. Focus on eating whole, real foods. I'm Dr. Sanjay Gupta, helping you live a better life.
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0: I certainly was in the right.
1: Yeah, it's definitely like he's just cruising for cruising.
2: Pink Floyd with Money from the Dark Side of the Moon on Steve Gorman Rocks. That is the album that blew Pink Floyd up. Their eighth studio album. They finally became household names. Bruce Springsteen became a household name when Born to Run was released in 1975. But 9 years later, he hit the big, big, big time. Here's the title track from the album that made him a stadium star, Born in the USA.
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1: Where?
0: Back to the, wait, Steve, what year are we going to?
2: The year is 1981, and Ozzy Osbourne had already established, hey, I think I'm gonna have a bit of a solo career. I mean, Blizzard of Oz had come out the year before, shocking the world. Ozzy was one of those artists people didn't think would have a shelf life after Black Sabbath fired him. But no, he was on his way back. The follow-up to Blizzard of Oz, Diary of a Madman, cemented the fact that maybe this Ozzy Osbourne career was really going to stick. Sadly, the final album featuring Randy Rhoads, the great guitarist, died during the tour supporting this album. But he left behind a short but a very impressive body of work. Ozzy Osbourne was, in fact, flying high again with the release of his second album, and here is the song of that name.
3: V100.

0: Ozzy Osbourne flying high again on Steve Gorman Rocks. Black Sabbath apparently had a surprise visitor during the recording of Sabbath, Bloody Sabbath. April Rose, they were at a castle in Wales. A ghost in the castle.
1: Oh, yeah. There's gotta be. Like, I feel like that's the whole point when you visit an old castle. It's, like, definitely gonna be haunted.
0: Yeah, they were rehearsing in the armory, and one night, Tony Iommi says he was walking down the hallway with Ozzy, and they saw a figure in a black cloak.
1: What?
0: And Tony was like, hey, who's that? And Ozzy said, well, I don't know, man. And then they followed this figure back into the armory where it had disappeared into thin air.
1: Oh, my God.
0: And Tony and especially Ozzy thought, well, you know, maybe we had a couple too many drinks. The next day they mentioned it to the people who owned the castle, and they were like, oh, yeah, yeah, you saw him. Yeah, okay, sure, yeah, we got a ghost here, no problem.
1: What? Here's the thing, like, Ozzy, they don't need to make up stuff. Like, they already have enough great content with Ozzy just being Ozzy, being crazy on tour. Like, you don't need to make up a story of, oh, yeah, by the way, we were recording in a castle and there were ghosts there. Like, that has to be real. I believe this 100%. There's no doubt in my mind. Do you believe it, Steve?
0: Yeah, that's a great point you just made. And by the way, when you're making a record that you plan to call Sabbath, Bloody Sabbath,
1: right?
0: Yeah, you're going to get a cloak and a black figure going into an armory in a castle in Wales. Those are the rules of rock and roll. And to your point, if Ozzy had said, there was a giraffe in the studio with a long neck, that's like, okay, dude, you're high.
1: Right.
0: But a ghost? Mm-hmm. And by the way, Tony Iommi, a pretty sober fella. If he saw it first,
1: right?
0: I gotta lean towards, valid sighting, and reminds me not to go to castles in Wales. Topeka's rock leader, V100.
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16: Everyone poops. It's not just the name of a classic potty training book. It's a universal truth. Even though everyone does it, almost no one wants to talk about it. Dr. Tricia Pasricha wants to change that. She's the author of a new book. It's called You've Been Pooping All Wrong. And she says there are three critical P's of pooping. The first is propulsion. Both the voluntary push you exert and the involuntary contractions that happen naturally within your body. Top line, when you feel the need to go, don't hold it. The second P is pliability, which refers to stool softness. The keys to this one are making sure you're drinking enough water and eating enough fiber. And the last P is for pelvic floor. If you can get your knees up above your waist while you're on the toilet, like on a stool or a garbage can or a stack of books even, that can make all the difference. I'm Dr. Sanjay Gupta, helping you live a better life.
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0: The Cult with Fire Woman on Steve Gorman Rocks. Man, I didn't think about that song this morning. We were putting together on my local show in Minneapolis what we call a Monday morning mixtape. And we were talking about songs that reference the heat, this heat wave that's got us all under its wraps. When you hear the words heat dome, you know you're in trouble. And that's what they say is happening overhead in Minnesota right now. In fact, anytime I hear the word dome, I think, no, that's never good. Anything to do with dome always seems to be, it's kind of like the word gate. Like after Watergate, we put gate on any scandal, even though it makes no sense, we still do it. When I hear heat dome, any type of dome in the sky, I think, oh, we got a problem. This heat wave is serious, though. So I do want to say, be careful. It's really, really troubling out there. If you know any older folks, if you know people that don't have air conditioning, check in on them. Because it seems to get a little bit hotter every summer, and we have to remind ourselves it's not something a lot of people are prepared for. Don't mess around. Get your water. Stay hydrated. Keep the fans on. Try to keep some air flowing. We'll get through this together, and we'll probably all, hey, on the upside, lose a little weight. God knows I'm sweating like crazy.
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0: Crazy on You Heart on Steve Gorman Rocks. Anne and Nancy Wilson, sisters of Heart, Steve Gorman. But I feel like they probably haven't fought as much as historically brothers in bands. Mm-hmm. Like, I know they fought, but just not as tenacious, right? Would you agree with that?
1: Well, I bet when they argue and disagree, it's pretty tenacious, but they probably don't do it nearly as often. And when they do disagree, they probably have a good reason to. That's the difference. Dudes in bands, brothers in bands, they just fight because it's Tuesday.
0: Right.
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0: Guns N' Roses was Sweet Child of Mine on Steve Gorman Rocks. A year ago or so, Guns N' Roses announced that they had moved on from drummer Frank Farrar, who'd been in the band for about 20 years at the time. He's laid low ever since, but just this week gave an interview about his time in Guns N' Roses, and I just saw a few little quotes from it. I didn't read the whole thing, but he was very, very warm when speaking about Axl Rose. He said, I understand people think Axl Rose is a difficult guy, can be angry and erratic, but he wasn't that at all. Behind the scenes, Frank said Axl was always super concerned with how everybody else was doing and took his job very seriously. Did not phone it in. A stickler for detail, basically the exact antithesis of the public image of Axl Rose. Behind the scenes, apparently, a real pro and a real mensch. Okay, glad to know. Because that is indeed news to me.
1: V100.
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17: I don't know about you, but my social media feeds are flooded with lotions and potions and gadgets, all promising to unlock different components of longevity. But if you log off, take a step back from all the hype, you'll find that the actual keys to a longer, healthier life are hiding in plain sight. There are four of them. Number one, nutrition. The Mediterranean diet really is the gold standard. Number two, exercise. You should be getting 150 minutes of moderate intensity exercise or 75 minutes of vigorous intensity exercise every week, plus strength training and stretching. Number three, sleep. Sleep is when your body and your brain repair themselves. You should be getting 7 to 9 hours a night. And finally, number four, often gets forgotten, socialization. It's not a bonus. It's a necessity for a healthy life, finding a sense of community, purpose, and belonging. I'm Dr. Sanjay Gupta, helping you live a better life.
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0: Eagles title track to Hotel California on Steve Gorman Rocks. 1976, that album was released. 50 years this December of Hotel California. Incredible. Here's Styx, Fooling Yourself, the Angry Young Man.
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1: Where?
0: Back to the, wait, Steve, what year are we going to?
2: The year is 1981, and a band from Pasadena, California had already established themselves as one of the great rock bands in the world, but they still had a lot to prove. They weren't cracking into the top 40 yet. That was still a few years away. But with every month, every year, Van Halen was reminding the world, hey, man, you think you got something? You can't touch this band. Live, especially, Van Halen was untouchable. The greatest frontman, the greatest rhythm section, and the greatest guitarist of the era. If you saw Van Halen in 1981, they came out and opened with this banger from Fair Warning, Unchained.
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0: Van Halen on Steve Gorman Rocks. You know, there's an awful lot of misinformation about what led to the breakup of Van Halen with David Lee Roth. April, off the top of your head, can you think of anybody who quit a career as a giant rock star to then try to become a, quote, movie star?
1: No. I mean, you don't quit one and go to the other. You kind of try to do both, right? Isn't that the normal thing guys would do?
0: Yeah, you would think, but David Lee Roth was pretty sure of himself back in the mid-80s. He did, in fact, plan to make a movie. It was called Crazy from the Heat. Mm-hmm. A script was written. A director was in place. Diamond Dave was going to be a movie star. And he and the band, at the end of the 1984 world tour, sat down in a room together, and they could not come eye to eye on anything. Dave suggested that they take 2 years off so he can go make a huge movie.
1: What?
0: And Eddie and Alex Van Halen are like, no, let's not do that. So Dave said, see you later, because he wanted to go become a movie star.
1: Wow.
0: The sad part for Dave was 5 days before they started to shoot the film, they pulled the plug. They got a phone call and said, hey, guess what? We're not backing the film.
1: No. What happened?
0: I don't know. Somebody at the studio just got cold feet. And so now there's the Van Halen brothers going, ha ha, how's your movie career? We just met Sammy Hagar. Topeka's rock leader, V100.
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9: As someone who's been married nearly 25 years, I'll tell you, there's a lot of great things about having a spouse. And according to a new study out of the University of Miami Health System, marriage might even be linked to a lower risk of cancer. Why? Well, the researchers said people who are married are less likely to engage in risky behavior. They're more likely to get a nudge to go to regular preventive medicine appointments and screenings. And they have a partner to share the load of family obligations, household chores, and finances. No one is saying you should get married in the pursuit of better health. But if you are single, how can you build a strong support system to maybe get some of these same benefits? Do your own research, find out what's important, and then hold members of your squad accountable and let them hold you accountable as well. That can provide a lot of support. I'm Dr. Sanjay Gupta, helping you live a better life.
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1: Whatever, Steve's a rock star. He's played with Aerosmith, AC/DC, Metallica, blah, blah, blah, boring. But have you heard his impression of Steven Tyler?
3: You want to get out there and give it to him tonight, baby? Come on!
1: Now that's the goods right there. This is Steve Gorman Rocks.

AC/DC, Have a Drink on Me, on Steve Gorman Rocks from the Back in Black album. That album was released in the summer of 1980. I was well aware of AC/DC at the time, but I wasn't a card-carrying fan, if you will. I was a new wave and punk kid. That's how I identified myself. It was very important to me that my musical choices not go with the flow, if you will. It was the only way to really stand out at a small school in a small town without a lot of other options. I could talk about the Devo records and B-52s and leave AC/DC to everybody else. But then, of course, every time AC/DC was on, I would think, man, that is bad ass. I was hip, but I wasn't hip enough to deny the greatness of AC/DC. V100.

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1: On this day back in 1985, the famous Live Aid concert was held to help raise money for the ongoing famine in Ethiopia. The concert was held simultaneously at two venues, Wembley Stadium in London and JFK Stadium in Philadelphia, and it was larger than life, with attendance at the two venues reaching well over 100,000 people and being broadcast live to over 1.5 billion across 160 countries. As far as the bands playing, there are so many to name, but here's a short list. You got Paul McCartney, U2, The Who, David Bowie, Queen, Tom Petty, and Led Zeppelin. The event raised over $40 million that day, and it's estimated that over $150 million has been raised for famine relief since those concerts took place. Just a bunch of rock stars rocking out for a good cause on this day in Classic Rock Rewind. I'm April Rose, and this is Steve Gorman Rocks.
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1: My wife and I were playing that Cards Against Humanity game, and apparently my answer kind of crossed the line, I guess, and she's not talking to me. I don't know what to do. Any advice?
0: Be like Steve. He doesn't play games. He only plays the best classic rock hits, like this one.
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0: Not only does he know rock music,
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0: It's time for Steve Gorman Sports.
2: Steve Gorman Sports. We are wrapping up the World Cup. And, you know, I have been a soccer fan my whole life. And when I was a kid, the idea that I could watch the World Cup final on TV seemed like a pipe dream. The first time it ever happened was 1982. I remember so excited about seeing a World Cup final live that I could barely sleep the night before. So by the time you roll around to 1994, the U.S. is hosting the World Cup. Most of the games are on TV. And then fast forward another 32 years, and here we are. Every game is on high def, live. You can watch it live. You can watch it later. Highlights galore. The U.S. has embraced soccer. It's the fifth biggest sport. It's not going away. My childhood dreams have pretty much come true, with the exception of the U.S. men competing on an international level. But you know what? We're 100 years behind the rest of the world. So by the time my great-grandkids are here, maybe we'll be there. We'll see. I'm not worried about it, though. Because every 4 years, I do the same thing. I watch every single game, and then when it ends, I'm thrilled. It's like I get my life back. I'm a soccer addict, and every now and again, the World Cup happens, and I have to go to rehab. I can't wait for the semifinals, I can't wait for the final, and I can't wait for it to be over. 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
14: A Better Life with Dr. Sanjay Gupta.
15: We talk a lot here about ultra-processed foods and the many ways in which they can negatively impact your health. They've been linked to weight gain, obesity, type 2 diabetes, cardiovascular disease, even cancer. And now a new study out of UCSF found that high ultra-processed food intake was associated with something called intramuscular fat, which is exactly what it sounds like. That's fat inside your muscles, which can cause them to become weaker. Now, in this particular study, the researchers noticed more wear and tear and pain in people's knees because of weakened thigh muscles. Cutting back on ultra-processed foods isn't easy. The CDC estimates at least half the calories in our diet come from ultra-processed foods. But if you're looking to eat cleaner, cutting out sugar-sweetened beverages, that may be the best number one thing you can do to try and get started. I'm Dr. Sanjay Gupta, helping you live a better life.
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0: The Doors, Riders on the Storm on Steve Gorman Rocks. That's the last vocal performance of Jim Morrison's career. I'd say he went out swinging for the fences right there. The Who released Tommy in 1969. Here's the song about that deaf, dumb, and blind kid, Pinball Wizard.
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2: The year 1981, and a band from Sheffield, England, is about to start the climb up the mountaintop. Def Leppard. A band who named themselves not after Led Zeppelin, but they wanted a name that kind of sounded like Led Zeppelin. Def Leppard, Led Zeppelin. Makes sense. You got the three-letter first word. You got the word that follows it with the two P's in the middle. I mean, it's not rocket science. They knew what they were doing. If it gives someone a subconscious association with Led Zeppelin, we're in good company. It wasn't long before people thought Led Zeppelin was in good company with Def Leppard. From the jump, it was clear this was a band on their way to the top. From High and Dry, this is Bringing on the Heartbreak.
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0: Def Leppard, Bring It On the Heartbreak on Steve Gorman Rocks. Recorded at a time, a bunch of young boys from Sheffield, England. As they've said looking back, it was this or life in the factories. You know, these are working class kids looking at their fathers, looking at their uncles, looking at grandparents and going, well, I mean, you know, we're going to go to work at the factory, or maybe, just maybe, this music thing will get us out of here. It got them out of there. It's kept them out of there. Def Leppard, I'm sure they're on the road somewhere this year. They never seem to take much of a break. And God bless them for that. I've said for years, no band deserved immediate entry into the Rock and Roll Hall of Fame more than Def Leppard. They should have been inducted in 1987 when they released Hysteria. Upon that album's release, the realization that they waited for their drummer to figure out how to play the drum kit with one arm. They put their career on hold for 2 years while Rick Allen got it together after that car crash. That right there, man, that's Hall of Fame behavior to be sure.
1: V100.
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18: You know, it's funny, when I think back to what the typical American dinner looked like when you and I were kids, there's usually some kind of meat featured at the center of the plate. Vegetables are there, but often thought of as a side dish. More and more, though, we are coming to realize that a plant-based diet, with little or no meat even, is going to be a healthier way to eat for just about everyone. New study out of the University of Hawaii Cancer Center found that eating a high-quality plant-rich diet that includes whole grains, vegetables, and fruits may prevent cognitive impairment even when people start that diet in their late 50s and 60s. Yeah, it's important to make sure you're getting enough protein, fats, complex carbohydrates. Just because you cut out or even cut back on meat, though, is not a license to eat whatever you want. Focus on eating whole, real foods. I'm Dr. Sanjay Gupta, helping you live a better life.
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1: 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Rocks. Now it's time for a little drama, brought to you by Steve Gorman Rocks. After David Lee Roth left Van Halen in 85, he had this to say.
2: Van Halen is demanding for the audience to make a choice. You have to either love us and hate him or vice versa. Well, I'll rise to the challenge. If we have to have a comparison, then fine. I eat you for breakfast, pal.
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0: shake your tree. Steve Miller Band with the Joker, the title track to his 1973 breakthrough album on Steve Gorman Rocks. We're coming up. Boy, I tell you what, now that it's July, I realize, well, hey, we're only a couple months away from our birthday. And September the 9th, 2026, will be Steve Gorman Rocks' 7th birthday. 7 years we've been doing this show in September. And man, let me tell you something. It is an absolute pleasure to bring you this show 5 nights a week. April and I and our producer, Sarah, never take it for granted how cool it is that you're out there listening to us night in and night out. You're on socials, letting us know what's on your mind. It's just a true blessing to be able to bring you this show every night. So for the first time tonight, for the first time this week, let me just say thank you from the bottom of our hearts.
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1: Now it's time for a Wait, That's True Fact, brought to you by Steve Gorman Rocks. Dolly Parton once entered a Dolly Parton look-alike contest and got last place. Yes, that's true. And this is Steve Gorman Rocks.

0: We've got our final song of the night from 1981, the year we're looking back on a little later. Right now, it's time for Kiss. Shout it out loud.
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0: It's time for Questionable Wisdom on Steve Gorman Rocks. 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
2: All right, Pete.
1: Pete's been married for about 3 years, and get this, his wife just drunkenly drops on him, right, that she's kissed over 200 men. Now, Pete's grossed out. He says he's not sure how to handle this. Why did she even bring it up? What should he do?
2: I don't think you should do anything, assuming this is all pre-marriage. He didn't say, since our wedding, I've kissed 200 men. That would be a problem. But if she's talking about beforehand, what happened before you is none of your business, honestly.
1: Right.
2: It doesn't concern you. And if it does, if you're judging someone for anything else they did before you were together, that's a your problem. That's a you problem. And you have to get past that. So, Pete, again, assuming she's talking about before she was in a relationship with you, or certainly before you were married, kissing a couple hundred men, I mean, it wouldn't make me feel great to hear that. But at the same time, you know, what can I say? She's a woman who clearly has a loose moral code and can't be trusted.
1: What?
2: But other than that, I'm
1: Come
2: sure your marriage
1: on.
2: Is going to be great.
1: Every guy, if he had an opportunity to kiss 200 girls, would do it in a heartbeat. And you know I'm right, Steve. Don't even start with me.
2: 100%. There's no question about it. I feel sorry for all those guys that never had game and have to think about what they would have done differently. Can't say I can relate. But hey, listen, Pete, just look forward, brother. Looking back is a no-win game.
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2: Hey, it's Steve Gorman. 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
15: A Better Life with Dr. Sanjay Gupta.
16: When you need your body to perform, but some of your muscles are having trouble, other muscles can sometimes help compensate. This is a great thing short term, but long term it can lead to serious and even chronic aches and pains. So if you've got nagging stiffness or irritation somewhere, don't push through it. Try to figure out why it's happening and how you can correct it. Strength and conditioning specialist Dana Santa says, performing exercises at a deliberate tempo makes it easier to notice when the wrong muscles are taking over, and also gives the intended muscles a chance to engage before that compensation kicks in. Dana suggests that starting with primary movement patterns such as squatting, hinging, pushing, pulling, rotating, and core can help make compensation easiest to identify and to address. I'm Dr. Sanjay Gupta, helping you live a better life.
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0: The Doobie Brothers with Black Water on Steve Gorman Rocks. Never had a song that sounded like that before or since. One of the truly unique hits from the esteemed career of the Doobie Brothers. AC/DC kicked off Back in Black with this, a mournful tribute to the great Bon Scott. Here's Hell's Bells.
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0: Back to the, wait, Steve, what year are we going to?
2: The year is 1981, and a song was released that year that was a hit at the time, but nobody could have imagined how big a song it would be. Well, forever, at least until today. Journey has a long list of greatest hits, but one stands out. It has gotten bigger and bigger with every passing year. And of course, a bit of gas poured on the fire with The Sopranos final episode back in 2007. Don't Stop Believin', a song Jonathan Cain was inspired to write after his father said those very words to him, giving him a pep talk about his career. Hey, don't stop believing, kid. You're going to make it. That turned into a song that every subsequent generation has discovered and has loved. Here is the eternally great Don't Stop Believin'.
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0: Fact brought to you by Steve Gorman Rocks. Freddie Mercury once dressed Princess Diana up as a man and took her to a gay bar so she could have a normal night out without being recognized. Yes, that's true. And this is Steve Gorman Rocks.

0: Don't come around here no more. Tom Petty and the Heartbreakers on Steve Gorman Rocks. Steve, they say your life right now is defined by the number one movie that was out the month you were born. August 16th, 1965. The Sound of Music was the number one movie. This is true. This is amazing.
1: It is, and it was also the number one movie on August 17th, the day I was born.
0: Oh, see how sweet that is. And I forgot the day you were born. And I hope I'm not fired shortly after
1: this. That's okay. The Sound of Music with Julie Andrews as Maria von Trapp, the nanny taking care of those Austrian kids. High on a hill was a lonely goat herd. I mean, come on.
0: Yeah, that's supposed to define your life and where you're at right now.
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13: If I were to ask you what makes for a good night's sleep, you'd probably say a dark, quiet room, not too many things on your mind. But every night when you go to get some Z's, how often do you really think about the temperature in your bedroom? Temperature may be one of the most underappreciated factors in sleep. That's according to the Senior Vice President of Research and Scientific Affairs at the National Sleep Foundation. We often hear about lights and screens and stress, but even modest changes in temperature and airflow can influence both how quickly you fall asleep and how deeply you stay asleep. Most experts will recommend a room temperature of 60 to 67 degrees Fahrenheit. You might also experiment with your sheets and what you actually wear to bed. Play around a bit and see what improves your sleep. You might be delightfully surprised. I'm Dr. Sanjay Gupta, helping you live a better life.
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0: Rush with the song Limelight. Ironically enough, Neil Peart wrote the lyrics for that song kind of bitching about what it was like to be in the limelight or the spotlight. He was not comfortable being famous. And of course, it became one of their biggest songs. And the ultimate result was he was more famous than ever. But hey, that's how it goes sometimes.
1: I think that's cool that the drummer, Neil Peart, is the one that wrote the lyrics. Like, do you write lyrics for songs? Are you a poet, Steve?
0: I write lyrics all the time, but by write them, I mean they occur to me in my head, and then I say them out loud, and then I cover my mouth and go, don't ever share that thought with anybody. So to answer your question, no, not very often.
1: Oh, that's great. Okay, that's why you are the drummer, and that's where you will sit.
0: I am a drummer who likes to just be the drummer. Nothing else needed. Just give me some drums, give me some cymbals. I am very content. That's it for Monday night. Steve Gorman Rocks. Tomorrow is Tuesday, and we will have 5 more hours of awesome music. We'll talk to you then. Cheers.
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9: You know, it's funny, when I think back to what the typical American dinner looked like when you and I were kids, there's usually some kind of meat featured at the center of the plate. Vegetables are there, but often thought of as a side dish. More and more, though, we are coming to realize that a plant-based diet, with little or no meat even, is going to be a healthier way to eat for just about everyone. New study out of the University of Hawaii Cancer Center found that eating a high-quality plant-rich diet that includes whole grains, vegetables, and fruits may prevent cognitive impairment even when people start that diet in their late 50s and 60s. Yeah, it's important to make sure you're getting enough protein, fats, complex carbohydrates. Just because you cut out or even cut back on meat, though, is not a license to eat whatever you want. Focus on eating whole, real foods. I'm Dr. Sanjay Gupta, helping you live a better life.
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11: A better life with Dr. Sanjay Gupta.
12: I'm feeling lucky to have my college-age kids home with me for a few weeks this summer. And one of the things I know we're going to be talking about, AI. I've started to use it more often at the hospital to get fresh takes on patient problems that I'm trying to solve. And for my girls, well, I know that they are navigating college now with these new powerful tools, something frankly that you and I couldn't have even imagined when we were in school. But while it may be tempting to outsource your studying and your work to these large language models, I beg you not to. And that's because AI chatbots tend to reproduce what researchers call weird viewpoints. That's an acronym: Western, educated, industrialized, rich, and democratic. Look, AI isn't going away, and admittedly, it can be a really powerful tool, but you don't want it doing your thinking for you. I'm Dr. Sanjay Gupta, helping you live a better life.
13: .org.

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5: So this is one of my favorite tunes, by the way.
6: Yeah, all set over there, Tom?
7: I beg your pardon. Who are you speaking to?
5: Oh.
8: It's that strange European accent that you can't quite place.
5: I'm sorry, your name, sir?
7: Bonjour.
9: Bonjour.
8: Bonjour. Bonjour. Good morning, Mr. Bonjour.
7: Oh, that's very funny.
8: Oh, yeah, we said it.
7: Must be the chick, the funny one. Excuse me, darling. I hate to interrupt you, but there's something I must tell you. I will sing for you now. In a minute.
5: Let it come around.
7: I will sing after the band comes around.
8: It's the band's fault.
5: Oh, yeah.
7: If you find yourself in Holland, they'll say to you, how yaman? In France, they'll say, ferme la gueule. In Athens, you'll hear, scarmont. In Berlin, it's Helden Ziederschnauzer! In Jakarta, it's simply bon com.

0: coming around again.
1: Has there ever been a topic on which you don't expound? Has there ever been a moment when your mouth wasn't making a sound? Have you ever had the feeling that you might have said enough? I am begging you, my darling, shut up.

0: I'm thinking, someone shoot me, please. 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Now we are in the bedroom, so comfortably inclined. But the only intercourse we're having is the conversational kind. There's just one way to stop you from blabbering so much. Say hello to Mr. Johnson and shut up. Shut up. Shut up. 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
1: Ah, bravo.
2: Fermez la douche.
1: Yes. Bonjour. Mère Chevalier.
3: Mère Chevalier.
4: Hey there. Hi there. Ho there. I know. I sound weird, but this is Chick, honest. From the O'Reilly Auto Parts Studios, it's the Bob and Tom Show. Jess Hooker at the news desk.
5: Hello.
4: There's Josh Arnold.
6: Hi.
4: Ace Cosby's here.
7: Hello.
4: Hello, Tom.
8: Bonjour.
4: Bonjour.
8: Hola. Hello.
4: I just could never get a foreign language. I tried. I tried real hard.
8: I can't either.
4: You hate it?
8: No, I can't do it.
6: How are your Esperanto courses going?
4: I'm not sure.
9: I want to bring that back.
4: Esperanto?
9: Oh, yeah.
4: And Chisholm Bop and all that?
9: Yeah.
6: Or you and I could just learn it, and then we could talk about everybody.
9: Oh, that'd be cool. Yeah, that'd be great. Yeah, there has to be an Esperanto club somewhere.
6: I guarantee it.
9: We should explain to Ms. Hooker what we're talking about. Years ago, fanatical lunatics decided that the language was a problem in starting wars, et cetera, et cetera. So they thought, what if we had a common language?
5: Oh, okay.
9: So they came up with a language. They invented one called Esperanto.
5: Okay.
9: Which I think is about as popular as Klingon.
6: But I bet they were convinced this is the answer. This is what we'll do.
5: Yeah.
6: The whole world will embrace this.
9: Yeah. As you've often said, like the guy that invented the Velcro shoe. Yeah, this is it for laces.
6: Bye-bye, laces.
4: I'm going to own the world.
9: I know this doesn't seem like an interesting problem, but why didn't they take off? Is it just the look?
6: Oh, and maybe the sound.
5: The sound, yeah.
6: I don't know.
9: But
6: it's kids, old people, they're fine with them.
9: I mean, and Chick's probably the first one. He's very conscious of the fashion of shoes. And
4: yeah. I need to apologize. I had the every commuter's nightmare this morning. I stopped for gas, and it came out of the hose and got on my shoe. So if you smell gasoline, it's me.
6: That's annoying. But no, I've not.
4: I tried to rinse them off like 3 or 4 times.
5: You think you should stop going to the gas station? You have an incident every time you go.
4: Maybe I should have someone.
5: You should have a gas boy.
4: I need a gas boy. gas boy.
9: Maybe go electric. That way, the only accident will be one that'll kill you trying to plug it in.
4: You think? There was a guy in Italy, a pop star, who made 1972, and I can't pronounce it, but the idea was he made this song that sounded like American, sounded like English.
6: Oh.
4: But it was just gibberish, and it was crazy, crazy popular. What was the guy's name?
9: Well, that's it, because I know
4: Adriano Calantinio, 1972 cult classic hit, Prison Calmly. Yeah, the Italian pop star wrote the lyrics entirely in made up gibberish designed specifically to mimic the rhythm and phonetic sound of American English.
9: Oh, and we do that all the time.
4: Yeah,
9: I mean, when we do, we'll have a story out of China or Japan or Mexico or whatever.
6: Oh, yeah. Yeah. English speakers do it with different languages all the time. Yeah.
4: Yeah.
9: And because there are certain sounds that you do it and you go, okay, that's obviously supposed to be someone, you know, of Chinese origin or whatever. Usually meant in fun. some people can't take a joke.
4: Goodbye accents.
9: Mostly foreigners. But see what I did there. Can we find this song?
4: I'm sure we. I just remembered that, and we're going to give Jason a chance to find it.
9: Okay, good. Yeah. In the meantime, a couple quick things. That's the live version of the song called "Shut Up." Thank you, Colin from Cincinnati, who said, "I see an irony that Tom wrote and sings the song 'Shut Up.'" Oh, I see.
6: Oh, I see.

0: catching
1: baseball.
2: Oh, okay.
3: Catching softball.
2: Yeah. Always.
3: I don't know if you were here for my backwards hat story.
4: No, this I don't think so.
1: You've never worn your hat backwards.
3: Oh, God, no. No, I was in the Bahamas, and the girls and I are swimming, and it's kind of a resort, and so there are sort of people about every 20 feet, and you're in about 3 feet of water, whatever, just kind of lounging around. And a lot of people are drinking alcohol.
4: Right.
3: You know, they're holding, like, in any event.
1: Nice.
3: There was a guy at the next spot over, and he was talking to three other people, and he was backwards hat guy.
4: Yeah.
3: You know, backwards hat guy, and it's obviously very sunny. And
4: sure.
3: Every sentence had the F word in it.
4: Okay.
3: And it was so bad, we went down the beach. This, you know, this New Jersey prick.
4: Okay.
3: Backwards hat.
4: Gotcha.
3: The F and the F and, okay, buddy, we get it. You know, the F word's great if you sparingly.
4: Okay.
3: But this guy was so obnoxious, and he had his hat on backwards, and I had the joy the next day of seeing this douchebag with a huge arcing sunburn mark on his face.
4: Right.
3: You know, because he had the hat with the, what do you call the half circle?
4: Sure.
3: So he had this ridiculous looking thing as he sat at breakfast.
4: Right.
3: And I'm sure he ordered the effing eggs and the effing coffee. Really. But he, to me, epitomizes. And then he probably puts his sunglasses on backwards on the hat while he's eating.
4: Sure, sure.
3: That's Captain Douchebag right there.
4: I'm not a fan of that either, but.
3: Just odds are you don't want
2: to. There's more
3: than
2: the hat going on there, though.
4: Yeah, there's a lot of other things, and if we remove the hat, that guy's still a dick.
2: Right,
3: exactly.
2: Right.
3: Oh, that's just, that's the neon sign going, you never want to talk to me.
4: Huh. Okay.
3: No matter what I do, I don't ever want to talk to that guy. And I'm sure people feel the same way about me, and I'm fine. Because I don't want to talk to them either. But thank you for the request, Colin. We certainly appreciate that. Coming up, we have some great letters. I'm just astonished today. We've got so many good letters. We got a couple of updates. One of them about the bug that's going around.
1: Uh-huh.
3: Yeah, I know that Chickster maybe. If you've heard about this, what's the best way to put it? Intestinal disorder, if you will.
1: Yeah, and it's apparently localized in the Midwest somehow. I'm not sure what that means. But
3: well, it's not contagious. It's
1: from person to person, right.
3: It's foodborne.
1: Right.
3: And it causes, as you can see in this headline, I didn't make this up, explosive diarrhea.
1: Yeah. Yeah, that's right.
3: It's called cycloporiasis.
1: Yeah.
3: And
1: let me tell you, if
3: you get it bad, call your doctor because it can last, they say, up to 6 weeks.
1: And they can prescribe an antibiotic that eases it. But
3: In any event, they suspect it's probably from bagged lettuce, maybe, or from raspberries.
4: Hmm.
3: But they're saying wash your vegetables.
1: I hate raspberries.
3: Hmm. What?
1: I don't like raspberries.
3: Really?
1: No, I don't.
4: We have raspberries in the news.
3: Oh, that's right. We do. I forgot about that. That's funny. We do.
1: What about the raspberries? Go All the Way.
3: Oh, I love it.
2: That's a good one.
3: Great song.
1: Larry Carman singing. Go All the Way.
3: Eric Carman was a brilliant songwriter, singer, and he always had great hair.
1: Oh, my God. No, he didn't. It looked like a helmet. What are you not? You're nuts.
3: Ace Bearwith, you back me up on this. Eric always looked great. A terrific headache. He went to high school with a friend of mine.
2: Well, then why was he all by himself? A man who looks so good.
1: Oh, boy, I'd like to hear Eric Carmen and Bob Welch do All By Myself.
3: That's going to be tough because they're both Eric. Deceased.
1: Hey, Eric. All By Myself.
2: That sounds great.
3: A couple things.
1: You can't beat the intro, though, Tom.
3: Wally Bryson on the guitar, right?
1: That's the only thing he sang that didn't sound weird.
3: Wait till this kicks in. Give it just a second. You think it's doing something, and then it completely shifts gears.
1: And then Eric sings.
3: Get ready. Wait a minute, we're shifting gears. I swallowed a lot of
1: go all the way.
3: That's a great song. In any event, you don't like eating raspberries?
1: Mm-mm.
3: On ice cream, maybe?
1: No.
3: Little raspberry preserves?

0: No, I'll have to look at my canning section at home to see if I have raspberries canned.
1: I love raspberry flavoring. I don't like the regular raspberries are hit and miss.
0: Hmm. I think they're
1: very seedy.
0: They're bumpy. Yeah, is that the seeds?
1: They're kind of fuzzy. Yeah. Weird.
2: So I'm just the opposite. I don't like the fake raspberry flavoring.
1: Ah.
2: I had to get some Pedialyte, and it's raspberry flavored.
1: Oh, that's no good, huh?
3: Yeah.
2: But well, I feel like a new man.
0: You hungover? Oh, no, you had the thing.
2: I had the explosive diarrhea. I learned where Werner von Braun got the idea to launch rockets. But coming up, we have a letter from one of the farthest away places on Earth.
3: Oh,
2: directed directly to this show.
0: Huh?
2: It's pretty cool. Got some sporting news on the way.
0: Yep, home run derby last night. That was interesting. And World Cup continues today in Dallas. And where else are they playing?
2: Atlanta.
0: Yes.
2: Tomorrow, though, right?
0: Right.
2: What else was I going to mention? Oh, we have a video, the guy in Yellowstone that gets flipped by the bison.
3: Mm-hmm.
2: We have not only that video, but our commentary about the video posted on our social media.
3: Okay.
2: It's so funny. I don't know if you've seen this thing.
1: I wonder if anybody's been able to interview him yet.
2: He's got apparently several broken bones.
0: Yeah, I was going to say, is he okay?
2: Yeah, he's okay.
1: He is okay.
2: Wow. But it's if you wanted to film...
3: Yeah,
2: a guy getting thrown by an animal, you'd have to do it 100 times to get the way he's completely splayed out and does a flip. It's as funny. I mean, not for him, but.
0: Oh, this was at the state park. Yeah.
1: I would have laughed harder if this guy deserved it. This guy didn't deserve what
3: he got. I know. It's.
2: But still.
1: Well. Buddy. It's cartoonish.
2: Anyways, we've got a version of it posted on our social media. I highly recommend. And then what's coming up in the news?
3: World Santa Congress. It's that time of year.
1: Oh, yeah. They got to get all set.
0: This is when they bid for malls around the country. This is a great documentary that, what's the name of the wrestler who does?
1: Mick Foley,
0: did a documentary about Santa Clauses and covered this convention. It's amazing.
2: All right. Well, this portion of the Bob and Tom Show brought to you by American Financing. I've been talking about this for a month or two now. 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
21: When we talk about how much exercise someone should get, current guidelines call for about 150 minutes of moderate intensity exercise or 75 minutes of vigorous intensity exercise every week. New study out of the UK makes a strong case for vigorous exercise if and when you can do it. Now, researchers determined that even little bursts of vigorous exercise can significantly reduce someone's risk of 8 different diseases: dementia, type 2 diabetes, fatty liver disease, chronic respiratory disease, chronic kidney disease, immune-mediated inflammatory diseases, major cardiovascular events, and atrial fibrillation. We're not talking about complicated training programs here. Just work with what you can into your everyday life. If you are breathless and unable to speak in complete sentences, then you've hit the mark. I'm Dr. Sanjay Gupta, helping you live a better life.
0: Welcome back to the Bob and Tom Show. We're in the O'Reilly Auto Parts Studios. Jess Hooker at the news desk.
3: Hello.
0: There's Joshua Arnold.
15: Hi.
0: There's Ace Cosby.
22: Hello.
0: I'm Chick McGee, limping along. Hello, Tom.
2: You missed it.
0: Okay.
2: Miss Hooker yesterday came in all girly girl. It was really cool.
0: Girly girl.
2: Yeah, she has, it's just the chameleon of...
0: I'd be interested to hear your thoughts on this. Yeah, what?
2: I'm going to be kind here. I think I can say safely you were kind of a tomboy.
3: Yeah, I would say so. Yeah.
2: And sometimes you come in here tomboyish, like today.
3: Right. And we also said that
15: like
3: that
15: today.
3: Is,
2: yes, I mean, look.
15: Undress.
3: I have a dress on.
2: It looks like you're wearing a blue jean shirt. You're going to go change your oil.
15: She's got makeup and jewelry and...
0: Hey, look at that tomboy.
15: This is
0: over
15: one of the least tomboys she's ever looked.
2: Look at the haircut. She looks like a little boy.
15: Oh, my gosh.
3: I have my hair folded up. All right.
15: A beautiful clip in the back.
3: You think yesterday I looked more girlish than
15: yesterday?
3: Yes, yesterday you
15: looked. You look more girly today.
3: I do.
15: That is inarguable.
2: Well, you can take the wrong side.
3: I had a quarter zip on, Chick, yesterday. Okay. Right. And my hair was down. It was a little wavy, but the quarter zip was pink and white striped.
15: So therefore, more girly. And
3: yes.
0: Okay.
3: Right.
0: Yeah.
2: I mean, this is a blue denim. Like I said, it looks like you're going to go change your oil.
3: Okay.
2: Which is fine. You look very pretty.
15: We just need the listeners to know that what Tom is saying is inaccurate. That's all we need.
0: But I think it needs to be said that what he's saying is accurate to him.
15: Right. There's no doubt about that.
0: No doubt. Yeah.
2: This was meant to be a compliment.
15: We're not saying you're being insulting. Being wrong.
0: How many times have you used that phrase among other people?
2: Oh, my God. It's constant.
0: I'm sorry. This was meant to be a compliment. She's in her car crying. What's going on?
15: How did this go so wrong? All I said was she looked like Bubba Smith.
0: Good Lord. Michigan State alum, amazing football player.
2: So I was bringing this up because I was sort of trying to get to this topic that Ms. Hooker brought up. Which is...
3: Chick missed this.
2: Chick missed this. And
15: this is fun, Chick.
2: And I think of all people, Chick may be...
0: I'm going to have fun.
2: I think Chick will be good at this.
15: Yes, okay. I do too.
2: And right. Do you want to give him the overview here?
0: I'm about half, so go ahead.
3: Okay, so these are questions that most women or girls know the answers to that men probably won't.
0: Oh, okay.
15: We averaged 20%.
3: Yes.
15: Most of Oscar, me, Ace, and Tom.
0: Well, you know how in touch I am with my female side. You know that.
15: Yes. Mm-hmm.
3: Okay.
0: Yeah, okay.
3: Do you know what a beauty blender is?
0: A beauty blender.
2: Mm-hmm. Did you get this one, John?
15: No, Oscar did.
3: Yeah.
0: A beauty blender, like a brush to blend your makeup in?
2: Very close.
3: Very close. It's the foamy like wedge that you use.
0: Like a sponge?
3: Yeah, like a sponge, yeah. To put your foundation on.
0: Okay.
3: Yeah. So you're close.
0: I'm gonna give that.
15: The rest of us went like an appliance.
2: Yeah.
0: Well, I think that's the trick though, probably. They put blender in there.
3: Do you know what a water line is?
0: A water line? Damn.
2: I still don't understand this one. Something about your eyeballs?
3: Yeah. I actually lined my waterline this morning.
15: You know who has naturally lined? Greg Warren.
3: Yes,
15: often,
3: he does.
15: He gets accused of using something on his waterline.
3: Yeah, and I think it's because his lashes are so thick, it looks like he lines
2: them. So is this the lower part of your eyelid?
3: It's the lid right under your eyelashes. So, yes.
15: Mr. Carbonell kind of has that, too. A dark waterline where it looks like he's wearing...
3: Right. Yeah. So that's a water line.
0: I did not know that.
15: No idea.
3: I think the big one was, do you know what a money piece is?
0: A money piece.
2: Now, this one, Kelly, my wife, didn't know it.
3: She didn't?
2: But
3: my
2: 13-year-old daughter, Finn, knew right away.
3: Okay.
0: Money piece.
3: A money piece.
2: And apparently it is a thing.
3: Yes.
2: And it's a thing, and it got very popular with a female athlete not too long ago.
3: Right.
2: It's described you've seen it 1,000 times.
0: Other than a piece of jewelry, a girl, the most prized piece of jewelry, I can't think of it.
3: No, but that is a good guess. It is actually, a very specific chunk of hair that's been dyed or colored different than the rest of your hair.
0: Okay.
3: And it usually frames your face or it's in your fringe or something like that.
0: I was watching a show that a woman said, you messed up my money piece or something.
3: That would be,
2: And to me, I thought it was a prostitute. Because you get your side piece.
0: A money piece.
15: Right.
2: Makes sense. Right.
0: your tomboy piece.
2: Yeah. I've got one I know he'll get.
3: Okay.
2: Diva Cup.
0: A diva. Oh, that's the alternative to menstrual cycle. You wear that instead of a.
3: Yeah.
2: And every woman, because I've been doing this quiz now to everybody I've run into, every woman has gotten this one right away. The what is an LBD?
0: LBD.
3: Yeah.
15: And every woman pretty much has one.
3: Yes. It's kind of signature.
0: I have no idea.
15: We didn't either. Oskay did know.
0: Did he?
2: Yeah. It's a little black dress.
0: Oh, okay.
15: And then we went, every woman always says they have to have a little black dress in their
0: term.
2: And then your name was brought up with reference to this. What is an everything shower?
0: Oh, that's my Super Shower Saturday?
2: That's your Super Shower Saturday.
0: Yeah, I love my Super Shower Saturday. I don't do it every Saturday, but yeah.
2: And then I know you'll get, I don't know if you'll get this one, a claw clip.
0: A claw clip. Is it for your hair? I don't.
2: Yeah. It's one of those big.
3: I have one in right now.
0: Yeah.
2: It's one of those things you can turn it into a pterodactyl and go, hello.
0: That's right, Tom, you can. Yes.
2: Do you know what purple shampoo is?
0: Purple shampoo. I don't.
15: I don't remember if any of us got it.
2: I don't think so. No. Purple shampoo is a, what if you dye your hair or something, it takes.
3: Yeah, it's like a neutralizer because you can, that guy wrote in and said he uses it for his gray hair.
15: Right.
3: Yeah. So if you have like bleach blonde hair, gray hair, it will keep your hair from getting brassy.
2: Every woman I've run that one by, they all got purple shampoo immediately. This one I wouldn't have gotten. I should have, but I didn't. What is colostrum?
0: Colostrum. I know this.
15: This is exactly what I went through.
3: Yeah.
0: It's like, it's some sort of health and beauty aid.
2: No.
0: It's like it comes in a jar.
3: No.
2: It comes in a boob.
15: It comes in a jug.
0: It's a size.
3: Chick's actually not wrong. Colostrum comes as a supplement now that you can like take, and it comes with your protein, and you can buy it because it's good for your face and your hair and nails and stuff.
2: In nature, it exists how?
3: In breast milk.
0: Oh.
3: It's the very nutrient-dense, almost clear substance that comes in before your actual milk does.
0: Okay.
2: And we had a great letter from a guy yesterday when his wife had given birth, and they were talking to the breastfeeding consultant, and she explained the whole colostrum thing. He referred to, what is it? Did he refer to her boobs as her colostomy bags?
3: Yes.
2: She didn't find that.
15: She didn't care for that.
2: Yeah,
0: I can imagine.
15: right.
2: What is a kitten heel?
0: Oh, that's a tiny little a heel on a shoe. Mm-hmm. Yeah.
2: Okay. And then
0: I want to say Kim Novak wears kitten heels. I don't know why.
2: What options are square, almond, round, stiletto, or coffin shaped?
0: What are they again?
2: Square, almond, round, stiletto, or coffin shaped.
0: Well, those they have to be heels, right? No.
15: They're not heels.
3: They're not.
0: Well, almonds are eyes, no?
2: Yeah. But, every woman I've done, every single one got this one right away.
3: Yeah.
15: I knew this one.
3: Yeah.
2: It's nails.
0: Oh.
2: And Josh knew it because he likes, apparently.
15: I love fingernails, and I
0: I have all those at home.
15: And when I get my pedicures, I often listen to what's going on.
3: Yeah.
2: So
0: there we go. Pick color. Correct. Yes.
2: Yeah, and we have we'll have several more of these, and we're getting a number of we did some alternate versions going the other direction.
0: Oh, for girls.
3: Yeah, they asked
0: boy terms.
15: Some are pretty good.
3: Yeah.
2: And we'll get to those coming up, but right now it's time to read our letters. And this is a great one. It's short, but the origin is what's so fun about this one. This comes to us from James in New Zealand.
0: Holy heck.
2: He goes,
0: you can't get to New Zealand.
15: Jimmy the
0: from
15: Kiwi,
0: here.
15: They call him.
0: Yeah.
2: It's the middle of winter here in New Zealand, but I want to say thanks so much for your ongoing daily entertainment. I listen to the show every day, sometimes at ungodly hours in the morning.
15: I bet.
2: I'm looking forward to my visit to the USA in September so I can listen to your show at normal times. Thanks again from the bottom of the world, James. Now, I'm going to ask you. You'll need a pencil for this quiz.
15: Okay. All right.
2: I want you to try to pronounce this guy's last name.
3: Okay.
2: Mm. Okay. It's G-I-S-B-O-R-N-E.
15: G-I-S-B-O-R-N-E. I was going to say Gisborne.
0: Gisborne?
15: I mean, I know what you want.
0: I will say Gisborne just for you.
2: Well, G-I-A-N-T is giant.
15: Sure.
3: Yeah.
2: So it's obviously Gisborne. James Gisborne. It's got
0: if that's
15: alliteration. G-I-G is gig. So
0: if that's what makes you happy.
2: It does.
0: Gisborne.
2: I hope we made you happy.
15: Well, let's see. What do you
2: James?
15: Do? Yeah, you would go Giselle and not Gazelle.
2: Mm-hmm.
0: Yeah, that's well, yeah, true.
2: I seem to be getting writer and writer.
0: Dear Bob and Tom Show, the other day I was out mowing my lawn with my earbuds in and listening to the Bob and Tom podcast. I was partly listening and mowing. And Tom was speaking at length, and it crept into my consciousness that he seemed to be slurring his syllables and hesitating just a bit. I didn't notice anyone else having this problem, so I became very concerned that Tom might be having a stroke or be sick in some way. I felt so helpless to do anything, as it would have happened if you he might have suffered a stroke a couple days before you did the show. Then another thought struck me. I pulled out my phone and realized I had my playback set at 0.8 times. So I guess it's my brain set at 0.5x. Relieved you're okay, Tom.
2: That is so dead on. I was out on a long walk with the dogs. The exact same thing happened to me. Now I was listening to another. I was listening to a podcast.
0: Yep.
2: And I thought, my God,
0: I don't know how they can change. But lady, I've had it happen to me.
2: This yeah. lady is drunk. Yeah. And I thought, why are they letting her talk?
0: Yeah.
2: It's so embarrassing. And then I exactly the same thing. I had slowed it down. That's thank you, sir. I appreciate your because it, try that and it does make you sound like you're a little tipsy. Now we have a lot of other great letters. If you want to reach us with your letter, it's Bob and Tom at bobandtom.com. We're searching for the audio that Chick referenced earlier. We'll see if we can find that.
0: We got our best man on it.
2: Okay. Right now, I want to remind you that Christy Lee has taken a short vacation, and while she's on vacation, she took something with her. 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Also, coming up on today's show, a little bit of an update on that snake story from yesterday, which Chick is as creepy as they come. Loose cobras with the viper, whatever they're called.
15: Somewhere in this studio.
0: Right now, a cobra?
15: Oh, yeah.
2: Also, we have a feature that I always hate, new words from the Cambridge Dictionary. that I typically find annoying, and a lot of other delightful stories on the way, including some sporting news and a bizarre story out of Japan that is reminiscent of a horror movie.
3: Oh.
2: Yeah.
3: Ugh. Oh, yes.
2: Isn't that crazy?
3: Yes.
2: Yeah, you'll see what we're talking about. Oh, and a dog rescue,
3: mm-hmm.
2: Which is a sweet story. But it's a dog rescue that involves... reefer. These are the O'Reilly Auto Parts Studios. 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
20: A better life with Dr. Sanjay Gupta.
21: I'm feeling lucky to have my college-age kids home with me for a few weeks this summer. And one of the things I know we're going to be talking about, AI. I've started to use it more often at the hospital to get fresh takes on patient problems that I'm trying to solve. And for my girls, well, I know that they are navigating college now with these new powerful tools, something frankly that you and I couldn't have even imagined when we were in school. But while it may be tempting to outsource your studying and your work to these large language models, I beg you not to. And that's because AI chatbots tend to reproduce what researchers call weird viewpoints. That's an acronym. Western, educated, industrialized, rich, and democratic. Look, AI isn't going away. And admittedly, it can be a really powerful tool. But you don't want it doing your thinking for you. I'm Dr. Sanjay Gupta, helping you live a better life.
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1: Welcome back to the Bob and Tom Show. We're in the O'Reilly Auto Parts Studios. Jess Hooker at the news desk.
2: Hello.
1: Hello. There's Josh Arnold.
3: Hi there.
1: Hi. There's Ace Cosby.
4: Howdy.
1: Howdy do. I'm Chick. Hello, Tom.
5: Hello, Chick McGee.
1: Hello.
5: And hello to our friend, Mr. Gisborne in New Zealand. Our new friend.
6: James Gisborne. A good man.
5: James, come on by.
1: There, you know me and my TV watching. It's New Zealand. They've shoot at New Zealand, and it's located. The show actually takes place in New Zealand. It's called The Broken Wood Mysteries.
6: Oh.
1: It's really good. It's really good.
5: Yeah, that I really do
1: want to. I understand they did something about The Lord of the Rings in New Zealand, yeah. But I'm not sure.
5: I really do. That's the one place I would like to go.
6: Yeah. I mean, it looks insane.
2: Yeah.
6: It's just gorgeous.
1: Is it lush? Is it lush?
6: Quite. Quite lush.
1: Yeah, yeah.
5: But you need a lot of time. Because, you know.
1: It takes, 38 hours to get there from here?
5: No, remember, it took me 36 hours to get back from the Bahamas.
2: Well.
5: But that's a long story. I'm not going to do again. Let's get back to our letters, shall we?
1: Mm-hmm. But we were talking earlier about the Italian song in 1972 that they made up to sound like English speaking, the way they hear it. Did that make any sense?
2: Yeah.
5: The way, for example, when I would tell that story about the Asian women sitting behind me when I went to see the Broadway show with Hugh Jackman.
1: Oh, my God.
2: Yeah, it's burned in my brain.
5: And this is true, though. During the intermission, I heard the woman of Asian heritage or whatever.
2: Right.
5: I probably a couple of ladies on vacation from some Asian country. And I just heard.
1: They were speaking their language.
5: And it sounded to me like, ching, chong, ching, wolfman. What's it called?
1: Wolverine.
5: Yeah, ching, chong, ching, wolverine.
2: Right.
5: It's
1: rough. Isn't that rough?
6: So rough.
5: Yeah, well, that's the reality. That's how it sounded.
1: Well, anyway, this is Adriano.
5: So this is them doing this.
1: This is a solo artist, Adriano.
6: I mean, there really was a way to explain the song without going down that road at all.
5: I don't think so.
6: No, I know you don't.
5: No, I'm justifying this guy.
2: No, exactly.
5: Doing,
2: yeah, you're
5: I'm
2: justifying.
5: Not going to be offended by this guy because I've got a sense of humor.
6: Adriano, I'm not offended either.
1: Adriano Celentano or Celentano, Celentano.
5: Let's go with Celly.
1: Here we go. This is what it sounds like. He's not singing yet. Here we go.

0: sounds just. It sounds. It sounds like.
1: But you are officially brain dead.
2: Oh, thank you.
0: You don't think it sounds just like English?
3: Well, it's the same way it's gonna call me Steen. You know, for some another Jersey called Beavers.
1: I totally get why they think this would be English. Yes.
2: Right. Yeah.
1: But.
0: I mean, it's better than if it's better than me doing ching chong ching chong ding da to ha fa ti do.
4: I hope somebody isolates
0: that. Beat that argument.
1: I don't. I'm not gonna have to beat any argument, but I'm telling you this: I'm not going to meetings.
2: You know, I don't think I'm gonna have to worry about missing work anymore. Oh well,
1: that's a wild song.
4: I wonder who he listened to. You know what I mean? Like, who was he imitating?
2: He threw in that,
1: right?
2: Whatever reason.
0: It could be.
1: There may have been a baby in there too.
0: Yeah, it's so funny. Nice horn section.
4: Yeah.
2: Sounds R&B. When I say the shoes, and I will hold me the same, then
1: a whole red maybe get the color boss dying. And you know what it reminds me of is. Ooka shaka ooka. There's a little bit of that in there. There's a little bit of I gotcha.
2: Yeah.
1: In fact, it's all Tarantino songs. It's like Tarantino hasn't used that yet.
0: Yeah, you should send that to him.
4: Yeah.
0: What is the name of that again, please?
2: Q. I have no idea, Tom. Here's the spelling, and it's a long word, but it's also gibberish, by the way. P-R-I-S-E-N-C-O-L-I-N. S-I-N-A-I-N. C-L-U-S-O-L.
1: Oh, Prosalamina Kilovolvite.
2: That's exactly what it is. Yeah.
0: That sounds like a very bad thing to get at the doctor's office. Well, it's going to fall off. What? Hey, you've got Prosalamina.
2: Time now for our brand new hitbound song here at the Bob and Tom Show. It's Prissy Hungyawalma. Soul.
0: We're going to have to cut it off.
2: What?
4: That's great.
1: We can either cut it off or in 3 weeks it'll fall off.
0: I mean, because I'm of the school, accents can be funny.
4: Sure.
0: It's not necessarily demeaning.
1: I'm with you.
0: And this whole thing about, you can't do that, it's got an accent.
1: But okay. I also see why it might be problematic.
0: Oh, it's because the whiny woke. Okay, because I've never seen an Indian guy that works at a 7-Eleven.
1: Look. You know what side of the choir I sit on this.
4: You know what it sounds like to me? It sounds like when you think you know the words to a song and then you try to sing it and you actually don't know the words at all. So you're hitting like all the end of the...
0: And we've talked to major artists. And I remember John Mellencamp, who's got a really good sense of humor on a given day. And I can remember John going, oh, yeah, I forget the words to my songs all the time.
4: Right.
0: And you just kind of go... that's probably how scatting was invented.
1: Yeah.
0: They just forgot the lyrics and... But also, have you ever noticed that there are certain songs where you only know the chorus?
4: Yeah. Oh, yeah. Sure. There's a lot of songs like that. There's a Black Crowes song like that. What is a...
2: Hard to Handle.
4: Yes.
2: Maybe a Hard to Handle. Yeah.
0: And there are a lot of them in which the actual sort of intent and the lyrics are not what you think they are.
4: Yes.
0: Only because you're singing the chorus.
4: Right.
0: That'd be like Born in the USA by Springsteen. There are certain songs that really isn't about what you might be thinking.
4: Right.
0: There's a song called Along Comes Mary by the Association.
1: That's so fast.
0: And the lyrics are A, terrible, and B, incomprehensible.
4: Yeah.
0: But everyone knows, and then along comes Mary.
4: Yeah.
0: But the first part is, it sounds just like this guy.
2: Yeah.
4: Yeah.
1: Form meets function, though, in there. Your mind is a mess. There's a lot of noise up there, and along comes Mary.
4: Yeah.
1: And it's all...
2: Oh, it works on two levels.
1: So it's kind of, exactly.
0: Wow. Every time I think that I'm the only one who's lonely, someone calls on me, and then it's a something, something,
2: blah, blah, blah. Look at you knowing the lyrics. Wow.
0: Yeah. Oh, it's because, I like to study the Association. I'm a big fan. they're on tour, by the way.
2: I've heard they are.
0: The Happy Together tour.
1: That song's pretty good.
2: It's not bad, right?
1: It's got a weird vibe to it, and it works.
0: Did you know that song Along Comes Mary was actually banned by some radio stations because they thought it was a marijuana reference?
1: Oh, no, I didn't. Yeah. And actually, I take it back. I was referring to the Italian thing.
0: Oh, nice
1: bass. But I like this.
0: This is cool. Now, you'll get the first line.
2: Hand clap.
0: The second one is incomprehensible.
2: You like hand clap?
0: Yes.
2: All right.
5: Every time I think that I'm the only one who's lonely, someone calls.
0: Here's the one you won't get.
5: And every now and then I spend my time at climbing for some crystals falls.
2: Yeah, I got no idea. That lost me.
0: It's something about...
5: And along comes Mary.
0: Yeah, everybody knows that part.
5: And then she wanted to make kicks and he wants any chicken, give me pickled memories.
0: Something about chickens and pickles. chickens and pickles memory.
1: Chick-fil-A got their inspiration from it.
2: Yeah. Chicken salad. And,
0: it's a terrific song, but again, it's...
4: Yeah.
0: You know, you could be a Japanese speaker, hear that, and probably get as much out of it as I do. there we go. Well, that was a great find, Chick. I want to dig into that guy and see what the story on that is. We've got a lot of letters here. You can reach us, BobandTom@BobandTom.com. I'll remind you of a couple quick things. The store is closed. Our pop-up store is closed. I hope you got some cool shirts. They'll be in your mailbox soon. Also, we had a story yesterday about this grandpa who got flipped over by a bison.
4: Yeah.
0: And I'm sorry.
2: He was a grandpa. I didn't see
4: that part. His grandson was with him, yeah.
0: Oh, okay. And now they're saying he protected his grandson.
1: Oh, good.
2: Is he okay?
1: Broken femur, a couple other things.
2: Oh, okay.
1: But he's all right.
0: Breaking a femur is rough.
2: Yeah.
0: A friend of mine broke his femur in a motorcycle crash, and his doctor later told him, usually, most people I see in here with a broken femur are corpses.
2: Yeah,
0: because to get that kind that kind of a blow to the
2: you know, your bedside manner for you some work.
0: I think he meant it like, "Hey, you're lucky you're alive."
4: Right.
0: But he had had an issue with his motorcycle. In any event, we got a funny video that shows the original video done by a very fine photographer with our commentary on our social media. I highly, highly recommend it. We're going to return to the O'Reilly Auto Parts studios. 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
13: A Better Life with Dr. Sanjay Gupta.
14: When you need your body to perform, but some of your muscles are having trouble, other muscles can sometimes help compensate. This is a great thing short term, but long term it can lead to serious and even chronic aches and pains. So if you've got nagging stiffness or irritation somewhere, don't push through it. Try to figure out why it's happening and how you can correct it. Strength and conditioning specialist Dana Santa says, performing exercises at a deliberate tempo makes it easier to notice when the wrong muscles are taking over, and also gives the intended muscles a chance to engage before that compensation kicks in. Dana suggests that starting with primary movement patterns such as squatting, hinging, pushing, pulling, rotating, and core can help make compensation easiest to identify and to address. I'm Dr. Sanjay Gupta, helping you live a better life.
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1: Welcome back to the Bob and Tom Show. We're in the O'Reilly Auto Parts Studios. Jess Hooker at the news desk.
2: Hello.
1: Jeff Oskey's walked in.
3: Hey, buddy.
1: Hey, man. There's Josh Arnold.
4: Hi there.
1: There's Ace Cosby.
5: Welcome back.
1: Thank you. I'm Chick McGee. Hello, Tom.
6: Oh, my God.
1: What's happened now?
6: I have seen the light.
2: Yeah.
5: Oh, is this the thing Jess Hooker found?
6: Yes.
5: It's cool.
6: I'm without words. A guy, this must be a handmade jet ski, handmade out of real mahogany. So it looks like an old Chris Craft.
1: Right.
6: The beautiful, beautiful. What movie has a cool Chris Craft in it that's recent?
5: Does The Talented Mr. Ripley?
1: That sounds right.
6: Yeah, there's some sailing in that, though. Chris Crafts are those the boats that. They have that great sound, the engines, and the wooden, and laminated mahogany.
2: Real sexy.
6: Yeah.
5: They're cool.
6: Yeah. There was one that was hanging from the ceiling of a bar we used to all go to.
5: We got to heist that.
6: And, when they closed the bar up, they sold that thing for some serious money.
2: I bet.
6: But this guy, apparently, I don't know if he made it. He's asking $22,500 for a mahogany F-12 jet ski.
2: Mm-hmm.
6: That is really cool looking.
5: And that's a chunk of change, but man, he could ask for more because that's a one of a kind.
2: Right.
5: I mean, you have that on the lake. No one else has that.
6: I wonder if he's got some electronic device that gives it that Chris Craft sound.
5: Which is one of your finest impressions.
6: Oh.
5: Yeah. Yes, I mean, that's exactly what they sound like.
1: Just amazing.
6: I know people collect them. They're beautiful boats.
2: Yes.
6: Beautiful old boats.
5: I've never been on one.
6: Oh, they're super cool.
5: And the next time, because every now and again, one will come by the cove that my brother's lake house is in. Will you spin me around the cove a little bit?
6: There's one up in Harbor Springs you can actually get on, and they take you on a little.
5: Oh, cool.
1: You'll see it during a Kennedy retrospective.
5: Yes.
1: Some sort of.
2: Awesome. Did your lake do this? Our lake used to do this, where it would be a Sunday boat parade.
7: We do a 4th of July boat parade, and it was led by 6 Chris Craft this year.
2: Yeah, that's awesome.
5: Nice.
2: Yeah.
5: Nice.
2: Yeah,
7: all the Chris Craft, and then it's followed by a bunch of really ratty pontoons, like hundreds of ratty pontoons.
2: That's fun.
6: Does anyone else know where Chris Craft came into some media play?
1: I think you should qualify this in your mind where it came into media play.
6: In one of the most important events in contemporary culture, Chris Craft was one of the head guys. NASA.
2: Oh, okay.
6: So they'd always go, and now we go to Chris Craft.
1: I don't remember that being a name of the guy at NASA.
6: Yeah.
1: I remember the Truax guy, but I don't remember Chris Craft.
2: Huh.
5: Chris Craft.
6: Sorry.
1: Did he have anything to do with inventing the boat?
6: No. It
1: just happened to be his name.
6: Just named him Chris Craft.
1: Oh, all right.
6: Yeah, which is kind of cool. Okay. Now, we have to get to our letters here.
5: It's like having a newscaster named Carmen Gia.
6: Oh, that'd be good.
1: That'd be all right.
5: Right.
6: You know what a Carmen Gia is, Ms. Hooker?
2: I don't.
6: It's a...
2: is this a boy question?
1: Might be.
2: Okay.
6: It's a Volkswagen.
2: Oh, okay.
6: Bug, but with a cool Italian body on it.
2: Oh, okay.
6: They're really sharp. My neighbor had one.
1: Does Albert Brooks drive one of those in Modern Romance?
5: Oh, I don't remember. Is that what he's driving?
1: He keeps going by her house in a Carmen Gia, I think. Maybe not.
6: Yeah, they're really cool. I just saw one the other day, but I don't know if they still make them.
2: I'll have to look it up.
5: From Tel Aviv, I'm Carmen Gia.
1: Mm. Well, now let's go to...
6: I'm not sure that's where...
1: Let's go to sports.
5: She's a correspondent.
6: I see. Okay,
5: a traveling correspondent.
1: Sports, here's Ford Explorer.
6: Here we go.
1: Oh, there it is.
6: This is a Chris Craft.
5: That's awesome.
6: Automobile engine.
1: Didn't
5: blow in the water.
2: Yes. You can smell it, right? I can smell it right now. Yeah.
6: And it was an inboard engine.
2: Yes. Yeah.
6: So it wasn't like where you could pull it out.
1: It was in.
2: A true ski boat. Yeah.
6: Well, back in the day.
2: Yeah.
6: Now, even the nicest. When I was in the Bahamas, the guy at the next boat over, the guy that took us out, he had 4 outboard motors in line.
5: Oh, whoa.
2: I mean, on the ocean, yeah.
6: Well, they're cool.
5: Yeah.
6: I mean,
5: yeah.
6: It's a lot easier to access them when they're right
1: open them up and
6: fix them.
1: Didn't Harley Davidson copyright the sound of their bike or something like that?
6: I think they did.
1: Is that right?
7: Can you play that again for me?
6: Sure.
7: I swear that sounded like the beginning of a Van Halen song.
5: Oh, yeah, it does. The drums.
1: Oh, yeah. But I'm thumping.
5: Yeah.
2: Oh, that's funny.
5: You can eat, you can
1: is
5: put that in.
1: Hot for teacher?
5: Yes.
1: Yeah. Yeah, hot for teacher.
6: Yeah, this is just awesome.
2: Yeah.
6: In any event, I've completely derailed the show because you guys sent me a picture of a mahogany jet ski.
2: I follow an account that redoes boat, like refurbishes old boats and stuff. And I'm just, when I retire, that's what
5: like
2: I'm going
5: to do. Like dock buys or something?
2: Yes.
6: Yeah. And didn't your dad, Jeffrey, build a wooden boat?
7: Yeah, it's the sailboat is in the backyard, masted up, waiting for the our lift to get done on the dock to bring it up. And whole inside of his, he did in mahogany.
6: Was it a kit?
7: No, he just...
2: His dad's some kind of like sawboss.
7: He designed it and built it.
6: Is he going to... How do you get the proper sails?
7: Oh, the sails came in. He already ordered those, and we should be sailing by fall.
5: That's cool. Crazy. Make sure you get video of that launch, man.
7: Oh, I will, because I'm hoping it sinks.
1: Tom?
7: I would love to see my father fail just once.
1: The true father.
6: See, we're seeing what's happening. His father is a brilliant engineer.
1: The cat's in the cradle and the silver spoon. Start your Chris Craft again, Tom.
6: Okay, hang on a second. I got to get the thing over here. Here we go. Chris Craft.
2: That's awesome.
5: Yeah.
6: Well, this is as cool as the monks.
1: Pretty good.
6: Oh, nice.
1: Never had one lesson.
6: Alex Van Halen?
1: I don't think he did.
2: And this guy's got one arm.
7: No. Wrong man.
2: Oh.
6: That's wrong. That's Def Leppard.
5: No, this is AI.
1: That's Def Leppard. Well, we know he can do that.
6: Eddie.
1: I always like to, when it breaks down, I love this part.
6: There you go.
2: That's so fun.
6: Shifts gears.

0: Van Halen was in town doing, they were doing two shows. And I'd gone to the first one. And then they asked Bob and I to go to this drum clinic with Alex Van Halen.
1: That's cool.
0: And it was at a local music store that sadly is gone. And we got there, and the place was just packed. All guys. And they just had a small table. It would be a four top at a restaurant. Does that give you an idea of how big it was? Just in the middle of the room.
1: Yeah.
0: And everyone's in there, and Bob and I are there, and Alex Van Halen comes in. He was an incredibly nice guy. Just I always will say one of the nicest guys in the rock and roll I've ever met. And he's been in the studio a couple times also. But anyway, Bob and I, we're standing on this table, and Alex gets up there with us, and he's answering questions and stuff. And a guy hands him a Heineken in a bottle.
1: Okay.
0: Alex puts it in his mouth.
2: Mark Lewis.
1: Yeah.
0: Puts his arms out.
1: Right.
0: Like a cross, and then throws his head back, drains the beer. The crowd goes berserk. And then I asked him privately, I said, hey, I'm not trying to be a dick, but I saw your show last night. You guys were great, but your opening band was awful. And he goes, oh, yeah, we do that on purpose. We leave the lights up and have a crappy band open for us so we can sell more t-shirts. Those were the days, huh?
1: That's a good story.
3: Kind of makes sense. Yeah,
0: yeah. And I believe he's a non-drinker.
4: Wait,
0: now
4: is that why you bring me to open for you, Josh? What do we have going on in sports?
0: But Alex has a pretty good book out there, by the way. I read it last year.
1: That's fun. I wish I had a party trick like that. The beer thing, something.
0: You can do
1: like that.
0: Do you drink alcohol anymore?
1: I do. Yeah.
0: There you go.
1: Yeah.
0: Go for it.
1: Back on the wagon or off the. I don't know.
0: Do you want me to get? You want me to? I could get some Heinekens delivered here today.
1: We could. I could learn how to do that. I bet. Well, I could go to Gunner's studio and get some Heinekens.
0: If you did that,
1: yeah,
0: with a bottle,
1: right?
0: Do you know how many hits we would get on our social media?
4: You got to practice with water first.
1: Yes, probably. Yeah, Chick can do it with a water bottle.
4: Yeah.
1: Yeah.
3: Maybe.
1: He opens his throat and can just.
4: I'm the same way.
0: I would. Barf immediately.
3: I got a throat like a trombone.
4: Yeah, I'm with you.
3: Yep.
0: Wow.
4: Today I bonged a 40. I was a true hero.
0: Are you kidding me?
4: Yeah. Yeah.
1: Oh my god.
4: Three and a third beers or whatever.
1: Yeah.
4: Did that hit you?
5: Yeah, but I could. That, you know what? That was probably a Sir Dude night.
1: Yeah.
4: Oh. He probably made an appearance later. Yeah.
1: Right. Because
4: that was a quarter of the way there.
1: Yeah.
0: Wow. Wow. Would you be willing to do that?
1: I'd be willing to try. I'll practice now, and I'll let's.
0: I'd be concerned about your driving home. So could we do it with a non-alcoholic beer?
1: Yeah. Oh, yeah.
0: Just so you'd be able to function. That'd be. I mean, people would go. They'd lose their minds.
1: I don't know if I could do it though, because you have to.
0: You no hands.
1: No hands.
0: You've got the bottle in your mouth,
3: and you
0: got
3: to hold it with your teeth.
1: A little, probably.
4: That's the hardest part.
1: Yes, that's what I'm thinking.
0: No, the hardest part is throwing your head back and swallowing without spitting out the bottle.
4: Not for me. The hardest part is lifting it. It's always a weird thing.
0: No, I'd be remiss if I didn't mention something about. You're probably used to having something about that size crammed in your throat.
1: All right. He is talking to Josh, by the way.
4: Not since your dad passed away.
3: Well, hang on a second. Are we close to is this coming? Are we coming into focus on a Jack S. morning? Is that what we're doing? Well, the show really did pick up when you said that.
0: I hope my sister's listening. Hi, Jan. See, what Josh is implying is that, knowing that
4: this
0: in the Griswold tradition, my dad, often called the choker, polio didn't keep him down. Four kids that man had.
4: He didn't need a cane, I'll tell you
0: That's right. Yeah, he could have walked with leg number three. This show's taking a weird turn.
3: It really has. I didn't do it.
0: We've only gone through three letters, and we haven't even gotten to sports.
3: Nope.
0: This may be one of those shows where we even never get there.
3: That's all right.
0: Can you give me the sports preview?
3: We've got World Cup action today at Jerry World in Arlington, France and Spain. We are from France. We are from Spain.
0: And are they the one and two seeds, essentially?
3: They're Argentina, France, Spain, all the favorites have made it in the final four.
0: The top four.
3: England, somewhat of a surprise. England and Argentina tomorrow, both these games at 1500.

0: Sure.
1: That's, yeah, you got your 50, I think it's 3 o'clock Eastern. not tomorrow, in Atlanta, where the Falcons play. So we'll see how those go. And then Sunday at Giants-Jets Stadium, you'll have your World Cup championship.
2: Yeah, we had a story, it was a couple days ago, that they're going to take, what is it, a one-inch squares or something of the turf.
3: Yeah.
2: And encase it in plastic and sell it for like 400, was it 400 bucks?
3: Yeah, they're sold out.
2: And they've already sold it out.
1: And do you know that, what was it, 50.1 million viewers for USA and Belgium? And it's the number one sporting event, non-NFL sporting event in the history of United States.
2: Yeah. And I want to say, you're talking, England is kind of the underdog going into this, but they haven't won it since, I think, what, 66?
1: 66, yeah.
2: That'd be pretty cool.
0: Yeah.
2: That would be very cool.
0: I've been invited to the Beckham suite, but I don't know if I'm
3: going to go. Yeah.
2: Oh, yeah?
0: Yeah.
2: That'll be very nice. we'll posh be
1: there. You should go. Here, we have hot dogs and we have...
4: That's right, I'm David Beckham. Yeah. I know, I'm amazingly handsome.
0: He is a handsome guy.
2: Would they have hot dogs or would they have...
4: I have tattoos.
0: Yes, I don't know.
4: And if you've seen my underwear ad, my gosh, this is my voice.
2: What is it, bangers and mash?
3: Yes. Yeah, that
4: was... What are bangers and mash? A little bubbles and squeak. Yeah, the full English.
2: For those of you that don't think this show's weird...
1: It's your own fault.
2: Prove it. 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
1: He can't be the only guy.
2: Yeah. 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
1: 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I was. Yeah.
2: Okay.
1: In his garage. Yeah.
2: This guy, see, with the vacuum thing, at least you can do it again.
0: Right.
2: That guy, I mean, we won't be hearing about him again.
1: Aren't there industrial shop vacs, though, that have a blade inside that chops up?
0: Read the box carefully before you make it.
2: Look before you leap. 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
14: Not all screen time is created equal. And a new study out of Sweden is helping us understand this even better. So researchers followed more than 20,000 people over nearly two decades and determined that passive screen time, like sitting on the couch and watching television, raised someone's risk of dementia. But if they did something active, like reading, puzzles, or interacting with other people, this same group of people saw their risk of dementia drop. Just like you gotta put the work in to keep your body in shape as you age, you basically have to do the same thing with your brain. A couple things I have found to help: working to learn something new every day, whatever it might be, challenging yourself in some way every day, and really importantly, staying socially active. Some days that means meeting friends in person. Other days, maybe an email, a text, or a phone call. Just stay engaged. I'm Dr. Sanjay Gupta, helping you live a better life.
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1: Hello.
0: There's Jeff Oskey.
2: Hey, man.
0: Hey, there's Josh Arnold.
3: Hi there.
0: And there's Ace Cosby.
4: Hello.
0: Hello, indeed. I am Chick, and hello, Tom.
5: Hello, Chick McGee.
0: And we were talking about the World Cup, France and Spain, this afternoon at 3 o'clock from Dallas, and tomorrow at 3 o'clock, these times, Eastern England and Argentina from Atlanta, Mercedes-Benz Stadium. But did you know that FIFA, there's evidently a Mercedes-Benz logo on all the seats in the Mercedes-Benz in the Atlanta, and they made them go black electric tape over all.
1: What?
0: Because Mercedes did not pay anything to FIFA. Can't,
5: they couldn't call it SoFi.
0: FIFA's are a stickler for.
2: Man, oh man.
5: We want all the money. That's their motto.
0: But we.
5: It's a shame they didn't do some games in Vegas.
2: FIFA, Las Vegas.
0: We were making fun of David Beckham and his high voice. Well, this is actually David Beckham.
6: You know, I was very lucky to have a career that lasted for 22 years.
3: Oh, that's Daniel Radcliffe.
6: I played for some of the best clubs in
0: the world. That's Harry Potter.
6: Some of the best players and under the best managers in the world. So I had a very long career, but, you know, I wouldn't say it's a relief. It just, I knew it was the right time to finish.
0: That's right. And get tattoos.
5: And you ever see that movie, Bend It Like Beckham?
0: Mm-hmm.
3: That's a good movie.
0: Yeah. That's a testament of the human spirit is what that movie is.
5: Do you suppose Posh Spice ever said that to her side piece? As she took a grip of, maybe not, okay, sorry.
0: How about Posh Spice? Wherever she is now, she's, what is the word, glowering at someone?
1: I don't know. I think
3: she glowers.
1: Did you watch her documentary?
5: She's on the Mount Rushmore of Resting Bitch Face.
1: If you watch the documentary, they're a fun couple.
3: No,
1: they're,
3: I bang.
1: I'm happy to hear it. Yes, they have a sense of humor. I think it's totally fine.
3: I think even Posh would admit she has resting bitch face.
1: Yeah, that's just her look.
3: Right, right.
1: Yeah.
3: Right. Some people can't help it.
0: This is Posh laughing out loud.
3: Oh, dude. Hey, Posh. We're in public.
0: That British.
5: Right. Now, you were giving us the test of things that
0: the girl terms for boys. No, that's not right.
1: Yeah, it's just terms that women would know that men wouldn't necessarily know.
5: It was fun. It's a good test, and I've been giving it to ladies for the last several days.
1: I'm sure they love that.
0: We'd like to apologize.
3: Mansplaining every inch of the way.
5: I like to mansplain things like periods.
3: I do.
0: Periods.
3: Like now, Jess, what mansplaining is when a guy...
1: Right.
5: Okay. But... no, we've had... this is a letter from Derek, and he wants to go the other direction.
1: Right.
5: Okay?
1: Okay,
5: so
1: Derek.
5: So we'll ask you, this is stuff that I assume guys know. We'll see how you guys do.
1: Okay.
5: What is a Van Dyke?
1: It is facial hair, and I believe it's... Is it the bottom of a goatee, or is it a full goatee?
5: Actually, it is the full, it's the goatee with a mustache.
1: Okay, so that the bottom is the goatee.
5: The term goatee is misused all the time.
1: Okay.
3: Just think of a goat with that.
1: Okay, gotcha.
3: Little, yeah.
1: And so that's with the mustache and the goatee.
5: Yeah, that's the bandage. You got it.
1: Okay.
0: So the mustache and the goatee is not a goatee.
3: No, it's a Van Dyke.
0: Yes.
3: But,
0: I didn't even know
3: but that. But popular culture says the whole thing.
5: Okay, how about this one? A bowler, derby, and a cowboy are what?
1: They're all hats.
5: Very good.
1: Yes.
3: So have you ever heard that these women, I remember learning this in a couple psych classes, that it used to be a Freudian thing that women with ponytails had penis envy.
1: That was
3: a sign of penis.
0: Oh, okay.
1: So
3: do guys with Van Dykes have vagina envy?
0: Yeah. That would certainly line up with psychological principles. Yeah.
5: I had a college professor that totally said that.
3: What?
5: That he said that if men with facial hair like that, that's exactly what that's...
3: but he believed.
5: He was serious.
1: Vagina envy?
3: Oh, my gosh.
7: I sported one of those for like 4 years.
3: Oh, dude, me too.
1: All of you guys.
5: Did
1: you have one?
5: He meant it was an invitation to...
1: You got down like that?
5: Yeah, that you like.
0: Oh, you turn your hat around?
5: You like to have the boys. No.
1: Oh! okay.
3: He thought, okay.
5: That's insane.
3: Right.
1: Okay.
5: Yeah, okay. I think you'll get this one, because once again, you're kind of a tomboy.
1: Yeah.
5: Is that fair?
1: Yeah, that's fair. That's fair. I wish there was a more mature term for it now, though. You know what I mean? Like a
3: tomboy. Woman.
1: Yeah.
0: Yes.
5: Hey, look. My name is Tom. Right. What do you school? You got your Uncle Tom.
0: Tom Cat.
5: Your Peeping Tom.
1: Yeah.
5: Your Tomboy. None of them are hip.
0: Tom Griswold.
5: Yeah, oh, there you go.
3: Tommy Rot. Are you familiar with that phrase?
5: No.
3: Oh, you're not?
5: I need a new terrible one.
0: Well, that's like balderdash, right?
3: Yeah, Tommy Rot Tommy just means nonsense.
1: Oh, okay.
5: That does fit me.
1: Yeah.
5: Okay, circular and miter are types of what?
1: Saws.
5: Very good. What is a master cylinder?
1: Oh, a master cylinder. I don't know. Is it pipe? Is it?
5: It's car related.
1: Oh, it's car related.
5: We'll accept that.
1: Okay.
5: Brake fluid reservoir, perhaps.
1: Oh, okay.
5: This is an easy one.
0: Oh, don't conversationally a brake fluid reservoir, because you don't know what a master cylinder is.
5: I don't know any of these.
3: And by the way, it's primary cylinder now.
5: Oh.
3: Yeah.
5: I appreciate that joke very much. What is a Louisville Slugger?
1: It's a baseball bat.
5: Yeah, that's an easy one. What is the best-selling brand of charcoal?
1: The best-selling brand of charcoal.
3: I could only guess.
7: I only know one brand.
3: I'm going Kingsford.
5: Yeah.
7: That's where I'm going.
5: I would say so, yeah.
1: Yeah.
3: Is that what he says?
5: Yeah.
1: Okay.
5: Yeah.
7: I wonder, though, if for ladies, if their most popular would be Matchlight, because it's easier to start.
3: Oh, maybe.
5: Because yeah.
1: We can't start a charcoal grill.
7: Yeah, that's right.
1: I can't.
3: I have trouble sometimes. Yeah.
1: No. I only use charcoal. Yeah.
3: Oh, really?
1: Yeah.
5: And do you think that the Matchlight makes your food taste different than if you light it in another manner? Or if you...
7: You got to let that burn off.
1: Yeah.
3: Yeah, you absolutely
7: you don't
3: want
7: to throw the dogs on right after.
5: Yeah, that's been my experience. Oh, tastes like petroleum.
1: I don't use lighter fluid.
7: Do you have the chimney?
1: I do, yeah.
3: Yeah, so, that's the better way to go.
1: Yeah, and it's more time consuming, but it's fine. Yeah.
5: What is Gojo?
1: Gojo. Oh.
0: I only know this because I was on the road with the comedy tour for a long time.
1: Oh, yeah, I don't know what Gojo is.
5: It's a hand cleaner.
0: Yeah.
3: Oftentimes a Supro Cherry.
1: I know exactly what this is.
5: It's like putting your hand into Crisco.
3: It's got sand in it and stuff.
1: Yeah.
0: The truck stops all have them.
3: I love it.
0: The bathroom. Mm-hmm. There it is.
3: Yeah. Anytime I see it, I'm very pleased.
1: Yeah.
5: We'll come up with some more questions for you. You did very well.
1: Okay, thank you.
5: I think you did better than I would have. Not proud to say.
3: That's the thing. Women pay attention more. Also,
5: what'd you say?
3: There's a chance we all.
0: I have a.
3: There's a chance we all have heard Beauty Blender 12 times in our lives,
1: right,
3: and just never ever bothered to ask what it was.
1: Right.
0: This is from Broderick in Mokena, Illinois. Mokena.
1: Yeah.
0: My dad's been a general contractor all my life. Question for the women.
1: Okay.
0: What am I referring to when I talk about a jack stud and a king stud?
3: Oh.
0: I got no idea.
3: Well, Tom's a king stud. I'm a jack stud.
0: Ah.
5: Well, you got the first half of that right.
3: No, meaning I jack. I see.
1: I don't know. I think of a stud in a wall. And so I assume it has to do with carpentry. And it's,
7: framing.
1: Yeah, framing. Yeah. Sure. Okay.
0: And it's very a king stud gets cut to the height of the wall.
1: Okay.
0: Whereas a jack stud gets cut to just above top of window or door height.
1: Oh, okay.
0: The jack stud then gets nailed to the king stud to support the header above.
1: Oh, that's good to know.
5: That he wrote. Thank you, Broderick. Because yesterday we were talking about the stretcher.
7: Oh, the board stretcher.
5: The board stretcher.
1: Oh yes, yeah.
5: We had a letter from a guy.
7: I got sent to the truck.
5: The board stretcher
7: is the piece wrong.
3: Yeah,
5: that's the gag they do the first day on the job site.
1: So right. Yeah,
7: dude,
1: funny.
7: I was in that hot trailer for 45 minutes.
3: Looking for the board stretcher. At Six Flags, my first day working in one of the food stands, they sent me around the park to different restaurants looking for a left-handed smoke shifter.
0: Is that right?
5: Don't you hate gags like that?
1: That's so funny.
7: How many did you get through before
3: they,
7: you...
3: And what they would do is they would call ahead to the next stand and go, hey, tell them to go to this. So I went around the whole park for about an hour and a half. They were like, usually we send people out for the bacon stretcher.
1: That's good.
5: I love
3: it. They just took board out and put bacon in.
5: Now, this is a different type of quiz.
1: Okay.
5: And I would flunk this one completely. It's video game jargon.
0: Oh,
1: I'm out. Yeah, sorry.
3: Anybody let's try it.
0: I got no idea.
1: Yeah.
3: If it's NES, I might have some.
5: AFK.
7: Away from controller. Or wait.
5: Away from keyboard.
7: Oh,
1: keyboard. There you go. Okay.
5: HP.
0: Hewlett Packard?
5: Hit points. Yeah.
3: Hit points.
5: DOT.
0: Department of Transportation. Everybody.
5: Damage over time.
0: Oh.
5: Yeah. These are all impossible unless you're an avid player.
1: Kids know.
0: Damn kids.
5: How about this one? Side quest.
3: Maybe, I don't know. Hey, we got to kill the dragon, but we also want to get as many gold coins as we can. That kind of
5: Task taken on the side. In real life, it means getting distracted by an unrelated errand or mini adventure. So
1: they're calling it a side quest summer. So find as many little adventures as you can throughout the
3: live
1: summer.
3: Life?
1: Yeah, okay. I know.
5: What do you call it? Smelling the grass or healing the
1: grass? Touching the grass.
5: Touching the grass.
1: Yeah, touching the grass.
3: You can even just say touch grass.
1: Touch grass, yeah.
5: Or... in Jeff's case, smoke grass.
7: Yeah, hey, we got to touch it.
3: Don't knock it. Touch it with my lips.
7: Yes.
5: Coming up, we have a little bit of cannabis in the news. Cannabis meets canine.
1: Yes.
5: Coming up in the news.
1: Yeah.
5: And also, we have some sporting news on the way. Your letters, you can reach us, Bob and Tom at bobandtom.com. We've got a very cool video posted of this guy getting flipped over by the buffalo.
0: Bison.
5: By the bison, excuse me. Bison are what we all call buffaloes.
0: Right.
5: That's what's on the coin and everything. Yeah.
3: Is this a guy question for women? So you're a child is standing next to you and you are about to use a stud finder. What's the first thing you do?
1: A child is standing. Oh, a guy would take it and beep it over himself.
5: Yes. Right. Yes.
1: Even at
5: the store.
1: Yes. Right.
5: Yeah.
1: Always.
3: And it can also be wife or girlfriend.
1: Right. Right. Yeah. Every single time.
5: Yes. It is an absolute classic.
1: Yeah.
5: Yeah.
0: Very.
3: I'll
0: accurate.
3: Never not do it.
0: Yeah.
5: Yeah. Yeah.
0: I do it when I'm alone.
1: The other one is when you have tongs. Barbecuing. What do you got to do before you barbecue?
3: A couple clacks.
1: You got to clack.
3: Otherwise, you're a robot.
0: Yep. Clack, clack, clack.
3: That's how we'll find out who the aliens are.
0: That's right.
7: Oh, yeah.
5: Nah, he didn't do stud finder joke for penis. Zip up,
3: you
5: idiot.
0: You put it on your penis. You pick it up
3: on that. You can put it on anywhere.
0: Yeah. I just feel like I'm the stud.
3: Right.
0: Okay. All right.
5: I did it wrong. No more anal probing for you. Clap, clap, clap. Yip, these are the O'Reilly Auto Parts Studios. 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
17: You know, it's funny, when I think back to what the typical American dinner looked like when you and I were kids, there's usually some kind of meat featured at the center of the plate. Vegetables are there, but often thought of as a side dish. More and more, though, we are coming to realize that a plant-based diet, with little or no meat even, is going to be a healthier way to eat for just about everyone. New study out of the University of Hawaii Cancer Center found that eating a high-quality plant-rich diet that includes whole grains, vegetables, and fruits may prevent cognitive impairment even when people start that diet in their late 50s and 60s. Yeah, it's important to make sure you're getting enough protein, fats, complex carbohydrates. Just because you cut out or even cut back on meat, though, is not a license to eat whatever you want. Focus on eating whole, real foods. I'm Dr. Sanjay Gupta, helping you live a better life.
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1: Hey, welcome back to the Bob and Tom Show. We're in the O'Reilly Auto Parts Studios. 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
2: Hello.
1: There's Jeff Oskey.
0: Hi.
1: Hi. There's Josh Arnold. My man. Oh, there's Ace Cosby.
3: Hello.
1: Hello, hello. I'm Chick. Tom, you're on.
4: Hello.
1: There you go.
4: Nice to have you back. We've been going through a lot of mail. I have a stack of it here, if you don't mind, just a couple more.
1: Has Jess heard your new voice that you're doing, by the way? I think you debuted it last.
4: What is
1: you
4: that?
1: Wanted to have your girlfriend, in this scenario, you were asking the plastic surgeon for the largest breast implants. Do you remember this?
5: Yeah, give me the big ones.
6: Yeah, that guy.
1: You remember that guy?
6: Yeah, Doc.
1: Yeah, well, one more time. Here you go, Tom.
5: Yeah, give it the big ones.
3: Yeah, the same guy who after a birth will, hey, Doc, how about a couple extra stitches?
1: Yeah, you know what I mean.
4: Yeah. We had the news story.
1: Well, I'm going to have trouble looking at that. Oh, hey.
4: Breast implant surgery has declined drastically in Russia.
2: Okay.
4: And the news story was that women are selling, once they remove the fake breasts, they're being sold on whatever the Russian equivalent of eBay is. And so we got
1: factory seconds, essentially.
4: We got talking, which apparently is not legal in the United States.
2: I would guess not.
4: I have been told.
2: What?
4: But and I was making the comment because I'd just come from my vacation in the Bahamas, and there are ladies. If you're going to do that, that's fine.
2: Right.
4: Whatever you want to do is okay with me. But you don't have to go watermelon.
2: You don't.
4: When you can go softball, whatever. You know, in order,
2: I had implants and I had the smallest that you could get because it wasn't necessary to have the biggest one.
4: But the guy that I was trying to do there was the guy that takes his wife there. You know, he's wearing his gold chains and his sweatsuit so he can get on an airplane. And say, yeah, give it the big ones.
2: Yeah.
4: No, that guy. Okay, great, buddy. I dropped my fake Rolex.
5: Hey, who's paying for him, doll?
1: Yeah.
4: Yeah, that guy.
2: Yeah, I knew a doctor that wouldn't let the husband in the office during the consultation. Good. Yeah, like, no, you can wait in the waiting room, and that's as far as it goes. Yeah.
4: Now, when they take him out, do they empty the, do they put like a straw in or something, a little more sophisticated, empty out the fluid, then remove the sack?
2: No, it's about an inch cut, and they pull the entire sack with the fluid in it out of that sack. Yeah.
4: Did you keep it?
2: No, I did not keep it.
4: You didn't wrap them up, give them to your husband? Just, hey, for old time's sake.
2: No.
4: These are all reasonable questions.
2: No, I didn't. No, no. I didn't do anything like that. Yeah, I let them dispose of them properly, however they would
3: do
2: that.
3: Sure, yeah, whatever it takes.
2: Yeah, and no, never looked back. I'm fine.
4: I think they resell them. They for those, ever see those people that rest their wrist on something when they're using a computer?
2: The mouse?
3: Yeah, the carpal tunnel.
4: The carpal tunnel pads. Boob mouse. Yeah. What did we hear? How much were they?
1: $2,500, I think.
4: Off the rack to buy those.
2: To buy the second-hand ones?
4: Uh-huh. No, to buy the new ones.
2: Brand new?
4: In America.
2: Right now?
4: Yeah.
1: Like $1,800 to $2,200.
3: That's not the surgery. That's just
2: the implants.
4: Yeah. Yeah.
2: Okay, that makes sense. Yeah. Yeah, that sounds right.
4: Do you remember how much the surgery was?
2: I had some other things done, but I think that surgery was like $5,000 to $6,000 with everything, anesthesiologist, you know, recovery, medication, all the things. Yeah.
3: That's inexpensive.
4: Kleenex for your husband to cry.
3: Yes, cry.
7: Do you think they could take the used ones and use them for cornhole? You could
3: that'd be fun.
4: Oh, good.
3: Yeah.
4: Oh.
3: Yeah.
2: I don't know. I don't know how sturdy they are.
3: Right. They eventually pop.
2: Will they pop? Yeah. Hmm. I don't know what's
4: inside them.
2: Well, when I had mine done, silicone had been outlawed for a long time, I think. Does that sound right? And all breast implants were saline. But, like, within the month...
5: Saline, take me away.
4: Little Christopher Cross.
2: I might be saying it backwards, but one of them was illegal, and then it became legal again.
3: Gotcha.
2: And but I still went with the saline.
3: Were yours under the tissue or above?
2: Mine were above the tissue.
3: Yeah.
2: Yeah, above the tissue.
4: We did have a letter...
2: Above the muscle.
3: Right, so thank you, muscle.
4: We did have a letter from a guy that, when his wife had them removed, he put them in the freezer.
2: Yeah.
4: And I guess whatever the, his, those or hers were made of would not freeze all the way.
2: Okay.
4: So it was, like it, was it was really good for, like, if you know, if your kid, if your kid gets hit with a baseball in the face, this thing molds to your face. So there we go.
2: Yeah.
4: That's a nice way to recycle. how did we get to boob talk?
1: I don't know, but I was going to say saline doesn't freeze, but then I thought, well, you tell that to the Titanic. So I guess salt water does.
4: Once again, raising a good point. A couple more letters, ladies and gentlemen.
1: Go.
4: Dear Bob and Tom, my daughter is planning some yard work and said to her husband, she needs a yard spoon. Her husband said, you mean a shovel?
3: Ah, the old yard spoon.
2: That's a good one.
4: This is another letter from Kermit, Texas.
2: Oh.
4: Do you imagine if you're from Kermit, Texas, every time you tell somebody that, they immediately do?
1: Hi, ho, Kermit, Texas.
4: Yeah.
1: What's green? It smells like Miss Piggy.
3: But pork is what it is.
1: Is it pork?
3: No. It's what's... Green? Yeah. What's green? Green Kermit's green. Finger.
1: Yeah. Kermit's finger, yeah.
4: Okay.
2: All right.
1: See, I'm there. In the universe, in the Muppet universe, they're a couple somewhat.
3: Right, yeah.
1: Yeah. A pig and a frog.
3: They got married at the end of Muppets Take Manhattan. Yeah. Very touching ceremony.
7: Really?
3: Yeah.
7: Where did they honeymoon?
3: They honeymooned in Tahiti.
7: Oh.
3: Yeah.
1: Okay. But Kermit knows she's a real pig, right?
3: Yes. In fact, in Tahiti, it was dangerous because all the locals were trying to put her on a spit.
4: Well, on that note, let's shift gears and head to the sports page with Chick McGee.
1: Last night, Jordan Walker silenced the Philadelphia Boo Birds. You know how they can boo in Philly. They enjoy it. They practice.
3: Lustily, one would say.
1: Oh, my gosh. Jordan Walker chased down Philly slugger Kyle Schwarby. I was kind of cheering for Schwarby last night. The final round of the Home Run Derby. And Jordan Walker becoming the first St. Louis Cardinal to win the Home Run Derby. Schwarber hit 11 homers during his 15 swing turn in the final round. But Jordan Walker... hit home runs in his last six swings. He hadn't gotten, what was it, seven, I think, in his initial swing. But the new rule this year was, on your last swing, if you hit a home run, you get to keep going.
3: Yeah.
1: So he had like six overtime, if you will, home runs to win.
3: There are purists out there going, he didn't.
1: You know that.
4: Why are they changing the rules?
3: Well, that's what the MLB's MO is these days.
1: Oh, yeah.
2: No kidding.
4: Yeah. Switch it up.
3: Yeah.
1: And by the way, Schwarber will be on the All-Star lineup tonight at the bank in Philadelphia. He'll be leading off for the National League. Shohei Ohtani, the designated hitter, he has a boo-boo on his elbow, I think, or something. So he's not going to be in the All-Star
3: game. That's a bummer.
1: Yeah, a lot of injuries break out this time of year
3: for
1: the All-Star game.
3: Yeah.
1: I've got a Framasat on my...
3: A
1: golfer on a British Columbia course captured a video of a bear stealing a bag of golf clubs. Footage posted shows the bear taking a golf bag off a parked cart.
3: Maybe he needed more iron in his diet.
1: Golden Eagle Golf Club.
3: I was
1: kind of
3: hoping you wouldn't laugh because the silence was already beautiful.
4: That's what I was laughing
3: right,
4: at.
1: This was at the Golden Eagle Golf Club in Pitt Meadows, and dragged the golf bag off the course. The video follows the bear as it takes the bag into the woods.
3: That's funny.
1: Where a second bear was waiting.
4: Gee, Yogi, I don't know how to caddy.
3: Where a second bear.
1: What's that all?
3: You think the guy looked at his caddy and went, "You gonna go get that?"
1: Yeah. Well, I want to get out there. That's why you get 10% or whatever.
3: Yeah. I'm not tipping you for nothing.
4: It's kind of scary.
3: Boy, that would be.
1: Man. I mean, seeing a bear in person out in the wilderness, that would not go well.
4: Seen a couple, and they're
3: I've only seen black bear, and they're not massive.
4: We had the story. I don't know if you were here for this last week, where the kid's out in the yard, mm-hmm. and a bear comes into the yard, and their dog goes out and chases it away.
1: Oh yeah, the husky.
2: Yeah.
4: But there one showed up not too far from where I grew up, and it's you know, classic suburbs.
2: Yeah.
4: But a bear showed up behind a Trader Joe's mm-hmm. in Pepper Pike, Ohio.
1: It's the ecotone, Tom.
3: I can't imagine, and I believe you have, but I can't imagine seeing a grizzly in the wild.
2: No.
4: And But now, speaking of seeing things in the wild, we have posted the video of the guy getting flipped by the bison in Yellowstone with our commentary. I highly recommend it. we really got a lot of joy out of this poor guy.
3: He flings like, it's crazy.
4: It's like he's a doll.
3: Yeah. Mm-hmm.
4: And he gets some height. I heard except for the Russian judges, he got all tense.
1: The bison just flips his neck just ever so slightly.
3: Yeah,
1: and the guy
3: yeah.
1: goes flying.
2: But the guy stays like completely X-shaped the whole
3: time. Kimbo the whole time.
4: As Josh said, I believe, or maybe it was Jeffrey said, he's doing the Freddy up there.
7: He definitely looks like
4: the Freddy. I wanted to do a relatable.
3: It was Oscar, not don't.
1: You're playing to your audience.
7: Oh, I know what I'm doing.
4: We're going to come right back. We are in the O'Reilly Auto Parts studios. This is the Bob and Tom Show.
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20: As someone who's been married nearly 25 years, I'll tell you, there's a lot of great things about having a spouse. 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Why? 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And they have a partner to share the load of family obligations, household chores, and finances. No one is saying you should get married in the pursuit of better health. But if you are single, how can you build a strong support system to maybe get some of these same benefits? 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
1: Welcome back to the Bob and Tom Show. We're in the O'Reilly Auto Parts Studios. Jess Hooker at the news desk.
2: Here I am.
1: There's Jeff Hoske.
3: Hi.
4: How's that?
1: Well, that's interesting.
5: Giving us his best David Schwimmer.
6: Yes.
3: Hi.
2: Tom, what the hell was that?
1: There's Josh Arnold.
7: Hi.
1: There's Ace Cosby.
8: Howdy.
1: I'm Chick McGee. Hello, Tom.
4: Hello, Chick McGee.
1: Hi.
4: We are dipping our toes, I should say, into the world of sports. What else is happening?
1: A bicycle race known as the Tour de Donut took place in Illinois over
5: Jess Hooker just looked right at me.
2: I did not.
6: It kind of did.
1: The race involves contestants cycling 34 miles with opportunities to decrease the rider's time by 5 minutes for every donut they eat.
5: Decrease the rider's time.
4: So,
2: I get this.
4: So,
2: yes.
4: Say it took you an hour for each donut you eat, you knock off 5 minutes.
5: I see.
4: So it would be possible, technically, for you to actually do this in minus 10 minutes.
2: Oh.
1: Well, if you put away two dozen donuts.
2: Don't even have to get on a bike.
1: Another Tour de Donut race is scheduled to take place in Troy, Ohio. The Tri-Cities, I'm sure you're all aware. Piqua, Troy, Covington.
5: Mm.
1: In August, there's also a shorter race called the Mini Donut.
5: And I would hope they would only eat mini donuts then.
1: Right. Oh, yeah.
5: Your host is...
2: those are so good.
4: Now, I looked this up. A Krispy Kreme glazed donut is about 200 calories.
5: Okay.
2: That seems low.
4: That does seem low. Biking 34 miles typically burns about 2,000 calories, which means you could eat 10 donuts and break even.
2: There you go.
5: Boy, 10 glazed donuts. Not saying I couldn't do it, but my body would be mad.
2: Much sugar, though?
5: Yeah. Oh, dude.
6: Do you have to stop and eat it, or can you, like, slide the donuts onto, like, your brake handle?
5: That's the way to
6: just pull them off as you're driving.
5: Yeah.
1: See? We're all nearsighted. Oscar's got 20/20 vision.
5: Yes, he does.
4: I also looked this up. I was trying to think of donuts named after cities.
2: Okay.
5: Like a Bismarck?
2: Boston Cream?
1: Oh, okay.
4: Yeah, Boston Cream is number one. Bismarck is in the top five. A Berliner, which of course leads to the whole JFK Ich Ein Berliner story. Have you ever heard of a New Yorker donut?
5: No, what is it?
4: A large rectangular yeast donut.
5: Huh.
4: I've seen one, but I didn't know what it was called.
6: What's a Berliner?
4: A Berliner.
1: It had to be a jelly donut, right?
4: It's a round jelly donut.
6: Oh, okay. I've never heard that before.
5: I had only heard it from the Kennedy thing. I've never ordered one at a bakery.
4: There's the famous story that it's apocryphal that he actually said, "I am a jelly donut." While in Berlin, JFK said, "I am a citizen of Berlin."
1: Ich ein Berliner
5: which is hilarious.
4: There's a Pershing, a cinnamon roll donut hybrid.
5: I have had that, and I love them.
6: Yes.
2: Cinnamon roll donut.
4: That does sound
5: really good. That's what Krispy Kreme has. When you get the cinnamon roll, it's a Pershing.
2: Oh, okay.
1: Huh.
4: Yeah, and of course, Boston Cream, as you indicated, number one.
2: Yeah, that's my favorite.
4: The Tour de Donut.
1: I've heard Boston Cream Pie. I've never heard
5: donut. To me, it's a custard donut, and it's a Boston Cream Pie. I don't want the...
2: Oh, okay.
4: But but it is number one on this list.
5: No, I know. I've had to order Boston Cream donut.
1: And you and I really differ as far as cream-filled donuts.
5: Yeah, you want cream. I want custard.
2: I want custard all the way. Yeah. Yep, I'm with you.
1: I cannot abide custard. Because the word turd is in there.
5: But so is cuss, and that's a fun thing to do.
1: That's true.
4: Cuss, so it's an effing.
5: Did you guys grow up with cuss or curse?
2: Cuss.
5: Yeah, we were always cuss.
2: It was always cuss.
1: We had a cuss jar.
5: He said a cuss word.
2: Said a cuss word.
4: I curse.
5: Yeah, I know. I know people.
4: I don't know if that's regional.
5: I'm not sure, but maybe just family to family.
1: Maybe the hoity-toity.
2: I was
1: going to
2: say, I think that's what it was.
1: Yeah. I say.
4: Okay.
1: No cursing.
4: Let's go around the horn.
1: Huh?
4: Favorite curse word of your father?
2: Oh.
4: I've inherited my dad's favorite.
1: I don't.
4: The GD.
2: Yeah. My dad didn't curse around us very much.
5: I know. There wasn't a lot of it.
2: Yeah, no.
1: I was going to say, he never.
4: Really?
5: It was sparing. Yeah,
6: my dad was terrifying enough without having to curse. Yeah. Like, just the look.
1: Pretty much it.
4: Yeah. Oh, he didn't curse?
2: Oh, yeah. My dad would just look at me and I'd cry. Yeah. Yeah. If I were in trouble.
4: I'm the only one? Your dad, a badass Vietnam combat veteran,
5: but again, I don't think he needed, there was never, I mean, he would every now and again, but not, it was not prevalent.
2: Yeah. Hmm. I don't know. SOB is kind of my go-to. Yeah.
6: You know, now that I think about it, from holding the flashlight while he was working on the car, he would say damn it a few times.
2: Yeah.
6: He would let the a damn it fly.
5: Yeah.
4: I was hoping for something more colorful.
5: No. Well, damn it, that light's in my eye, boy. Move it.
1: What's your father's favorite cuss word?
4: GD.
1: GD.
2: Okay. Yeah. Combination. Okay.
5: That was, I could get away with almost anything but that one.
2: Yeah, that was a no-go in our house, too.
5: I still am uncomfortable with it.
2: I like it, though. When it hits.
5: Oh, I know. I know.
2: Yeah.
5: Especially, like, in songs. Like, there are certain songs that use it.
2: Yeah.
5: Like, oh, man, that's used so well. But I just get nervous that my mom's going to smack me in the back of my head.
4: That great song.
1: Try to make it real compared to what?
5: That's one of the best GDs ever.
4: G, damn it.
5: Yeah.
4: What is that? Les McCann and Eddie Harris? Know what we're talking about?
2: I don't.
4: Oh, it's
5: that's a cool tune.
2: Yeah,
4: it's live. I think the Montreux Jazz Festival sometime in the maybe.
5: There's a Weezer song that starts with it too. That's just awesome.
2: Yeah.
5: GD, those half Japanese girls do it to me every time. The song's called El Scorcho. It's a great song to listen to in the heat.
2: Yeah.
4: Now, what are the best? This does lead to kind of an interesting topic. The best songs that have what would be considered curse words in them. Who Are You by The Who, of course.
1: They kind of slipped that in there.
5: I couldn't

0: if you'd put beeps where the curse words were, which, by the way, I spent an entire day beeping Sam Kinison's first album. Oh. And that's how I became kind of friends with him.
1: Oh.
0: Because what was it called? Hotter Than Hell or something? And it was on, I think it was on Warner Brothers, whatever it was. They sent us the vinyl.
2: Yeah.
0: And we couldn't play anything on the air. So I took the record, recorded it, and then you for every bit you'd cut out, you'd put in a exact same length of tape, except with a beep tone on it.
1: Okay.
2: Oh my gosh.
0: So that's how we did it back in the day. Now you can do it in 2 minutes with a computer. But I did it, and someone heard about it, some guy in Toledo, and I sent it to him, and then Sam Kinison heard about it. And he was so pleased because the record company hadn't bothered to do it, but now he was getting a bunch of airplay. So.
1: Oh, that's cool.
3: Here's that Mellencamp song.
4: Forget all about that macho-ish and learn how to play guitar. Play guitar.
0: The great Larry Crane. Yeah, that's a... But what are the songs? Because you got your Macho Tish, you've got The Who.
1: Jet Airliner.
3: I don't know about Jet Airliner.
0: Really?
1: That funky S going down in the city.
0: Oh, yeah.
1: Sometimes you'd hear that version, sometimes you wouldn't.
3: Hmm. What about
1: But I appreciate everybody doubting me.
0: And there's, no. I couldn't remember which song it was. I would never doubt you.
3: It's Stones, Dead Man.
0: Oh, yeah, you can make a dead man arrive. Yeah. I actually heard one yesterday.
3: Actually a curse word.
2: Yeah.
0: There is a current big hit. God, I forget the name of the song. The guy that did Season of the Sticks, whatever it was.
2: Noah Kahan
0: has a song that...
2: yes.
0: You're into all that... you're into all that something... S word.
2: Yes.
1: Well, when he does it, it's like, oh, it's almost like a 3-year-old cursing. Yeah. Oh, isn't that cute? He thinks he knows how to use it.
0: I heard a version of it on the regular radio yesterday, and they had, he changed the lyrics.
2: Hmm.
0: So there's an alternate version of it that's been softened. So for I guess, I don't know if that's for, I don't know what, if stations are playing it or not, but I heard the alternate version of it. I know we're forgetting a couple big ones, but I'll explore that when we come back. What else is coming up in sports?
3: We've got the world record when we come back.
1: Oh,
3: with what's his face again?
1: Oh,
0: you mean my hero, David Rush?
3: Yes.
0: This is a good, this one almost got him in the hospital. Very
1: better
0: serious.
1: Luck next time.
0: Very soon.
3: keep
2: trying,
3: Dave.
2: Do we have a moratorium on David Rush?
0: No.
3: No.
0: There's no
2: 30 days.
0: There's no moratorium on world records. I love this man. right now, it's time to hear about NHTSA.
3: That's right. Dear Bob and Tom Show, thank you for the NHTSA announcement. It's important to drive with safety in mind and within the speed limit. However, you should add to your NHTSA announcement, you should recommend people lock their cars when unattended. That way you won't have Tom Griswold sitting in your parked car. That's David in Cedar Falls, Iowa.
0: Look.
3: He's with the program. He knows.
0: The guy last week, the car looks just like mine.
1: Chick, you should have heard it, dude. Everyone else's fault but his.
2: Yeah.
3: Oh, I can't. I absolutely know what it sounded
1: amazing.
3: Like.
1: Amazing.
3: Yeah.
0: My car was right next to it. It was after we had lunch, Jeff.
1: Oh, yeah.
0: There was
1: a car right like yours.
0: Same color. Different model, but similar.
3: Different model.
1: Yeah.
0: It was actually the one you have.
3: Oh. Oh, well, thank you.
1: The lesser one.
3: Yeah. The two less. I'm reminded most morning. You know, at NHTSA, you don't stop speeding because a sharp turn could take you by surprise. Another car could jump out in front of you. A truck could break suddenly. A cyclist could be on the road ahead. A pedestrian could be walking a doggy. And your foot on the gas might lead to a tragedy. You may not think any of these things could happen to you, but you won't see them coming until they do. When you're speeding, you don't have time to course correct. You don't have time to stop. So slow down, obey the law, and help keep everyone around you safe. Speeding catches up with you. Paid for by NHTSA.
0: Thank you very much, NHTSA. We certainly appreciate reminding us to be careful out there. We're going to return to the O'Reilly Auto Parts studios. 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
10: If I were to ask you what makes for a good night's sleep, you'd probably say a dark, quiet room, not too many things on your mind. But every night when you go to get some Z's, how often do you really think about the temperature in your bedroom? Temperature may be one of the most underappreciated factors in sleep. That's according to the Senior Vice President of Research and Scientific Affairs at the National Sleep Foundation. We often hear about lights and screens and stress, but even modest changes in temperature and airflow can influence both how quickly you fall asleep and how deeply you stay asleep. Most experts will recommend a room temperature of 60 to 67 degrees Fahrenheit. You might also experiment with your sheets and what you actually wear to bed. Play around a bit and see what improves your sleep. You might be delightfully surprised. I'm Dr. Sanjay Gupta, helping you live a better life.

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0: back to the Bob and Tom Show. We're in the O'Reilly Auto Parts Studios. There's Jess Hooker at the news desk.
1: Hello.
0: There's Jeff Hoske.
2: Hi, Chick.
0: Hi, Jeff. There's Josh Arnold.
3: This is closed circuit, but I'm going to be laughing all day, Chick, at you going, the money high.
0: Yeah. That's right. There's Ace Cosby.
4: Hello.
0: I'm Chick McGee. Hello, Tom.
5: It's like weaving what I do. It's a tapestry of disconnected thoughts.
0: Now, it's like
5: connected.
0: It's like weaving, but every now and then you stab yourself with a machine.
5: A knot
3: gets in the loom or something.
5: You start a thread and it runs out.
3: right.
0: Your penis gets caught.
3: It happens to all of us. It's one of my favorite things.
5: Yeah. You think you're going somewhere and you're not. Yeah, right. Again, this is because I can't think and talk at the same time. Probably chose the wrong career.
3: It'd be no fun if you could.
0: Hey, look at this. Here we go.
6: Stupid world record.
0: David Rush has broken the Guinness World Record for the most T-shirts worn during a marathon.
3: He picked the wrong time of year for this.
0: Yeah, right. Yeah.
5: And it almost takes him out.
3: Oh, geez.
5: Do we have a picture of this?
0: To beat the previous record of 100, Mr. David Rush donned 125 shirts for the famous Idaho Potato Marathon.
3: Wow.
0: Race day at the famous Idaho Potato Marathon. A reminder that you can prepare for everything except the unexpected. What? I started the race with a team of support runners, but by mile 19, the situation had shifted from a record attempt to a medical emergency.
3: Oh, no.
0: My body had been overheating, holding so much heat that I couldn't hold down food or energy gels. My stomach had knotted into a ball of nausea, and I was dangerously close to...
1: Okay, that's too many words for this.
3: You're not a poet.
1: Yeah, let it go.
5: The guy almost loses his life here. Come on.
3: But he's well enough to compose a stanza. Yeah.
1: Look, that small type full page about this.
0: We ran out of ice. We had lost our second pack of electrolytes.
5: Hope they didn't run out of nipple tape.
3: That's got to be heavy on the nips.
0: My muscles were on the verge of total shutdown. I started to hallucinate about snow-covered hills. I made that part up. I had to veer off the course onto a nearby golf course. Patrick, one of my support runners, is still going.
1: I can't.
3: Yeah.
0: Sprinted into the pro shop to beg for emergency ice.
1: I need a bullet and a gun.
0: That ice was the only reason I didn't end up in the hospital.
3: Oh, so it didn't even go to the hospital.
0: I rushed. I finished
3: all this drama for naught.
0: 5 hours, 54 minutes, 50 seconds.
5: So he finishes. He's got the record.
3: So he even did it.
5: 125 shirts.
3: He looks hilarious.
5: Yeah. He looks like you could just walk over and knock him over.
3: Yeah. He looks like the kid in A Christmas Story, kind of.
0: It's ridiculous.
3: With the big coat.
5: Yeah. Very funny.
3: Glad he's okay. And glad he got the record.
0: But
3: leave us alone for a little bit.
1: Yeah.
3: He doesn't ask for this.
1: No,
3: at all.
1: No.
5: It looks like if Humpty Dumpty decided to get in shape. Well, I'm going to finally go out there and get in shape. That's a good look.
3: He opted for what looked to be generic T-shirts.
1: Yeah.
3: Hold out for a sponsor. Yeah, why not?
1: Mm-hmm. Yeah.
5: Bob and Tom sure would have looked nice.
3: Well, pay him. That's what I would tell. That's what I would tell you.
5: No one asked me. I'd be happy to.
3: You pay him?
1: No.
4: I'll put on a bunch of shirts.
5: Now, are we going to do your de-bearding on the air?
4: No.
3: He made that pretty clear yesterday.
4: Yeah, we did it last time.
1: No.
0: This is my favorite part about Tom. He'll ask you to do something like this, and you no. Flat no.
1: Yeah.
0: And he keeps coming.
3: And poor Jeff.
5: Did you notice how I did it?
0: Oh, yeah.
5: I said... Oh, we are going to do your deer beating.
3: Deer beating. Now, I will watch a deer beating.
4: I'm in on that.
3: Yeah.
5: Sorry. Beard.
3: Get it.
5: Beard.
1: This started yesterday.
0: And then he comes back in. And,
5: No, Jeffrey said I'm going to get rid of...
4: No, it's my fault. I said I was going to trim my beard. And
1: what has Chick taught us?
4: I know.
1: You don't talk about anything personal in this room.
5: So how are you going to do it? Do you have one of those clippers with a guard on it?
1: How are you going to do
5: it?
1: Again, do you
3: this
1: shave?
3: Is that classic.
1: Yes.
3: The man thinks we are incapable. Yeah.
1: How do you shave every morning? That's exactly what
5: you're not going
1: do.
5: Down to the skin, are you?
4: I'm going pretty close.
5: Yeah. Really?
1: Yeah. No guard?
4: Not on the neck.
5: Do you use scissors?
4: I'll start with scissors and then work my way to a nice trimmer. And
5: Don't you have one of those like dog trimmers that you use?
0: I know Tom's wanting to ask this. Do you do this at your home? You have electricity in your home? Is that how you do this?
3: I do have clippers, but I would start with scissors as well.
1: Yes, you always start with scissors.
0: Yeah. It gets bushy enough.
3: Right.
1: Yeah.
5: Oh, okay. Well, and you have an extraordinarily bushy beard. I think it looks great. I'm really getting used to it.
4: Yeah.
3: It's hot.
4: It's a little hot.
3: Yeah.
1: He's only had it for 6 years. I'm really getting used to it.
0: And I'm going to say,
5: good things take time.
0: He's only looked like this ever since I've known him.
5: Now, by the way, this is kind of funny, but this is there's a comedy event that Willie G and Jeff Oskey are doing in Nashville, Indiana.
1: Yeah.
5: And I don't know how it happened, but the poster, I think they AI'd it.
3: Willie's picture is absolutely AI.
5: It looks nothing like him.
3: No.
1: It's so bizarre. From here it does.
3: Right.
1: You know what I mean?
3: Right. Yes. From a distance.
5: Yes. Oh, yeah. I wouldn't recognize him. Yeah.
4: Willie has submitted an updated headshot, and the flyer has been updated.
3: Okay. Oh, so what did Willie say about it?
4: He didn't. I was like, hey, is that you on the poster? He goes, I don't think so.
5: It's Saturday night at the Story Inn in Nashville, Indiana.
1: So I don't want to throw Wilbur under the bus, but usually when these things happen, the comedy club has asked for a headshot multiple times.
4: Yeah.
1: And then they go, we'll just make our own.
5: Yeah. And then the one of Jeff, your eyes are blurred out.
4: That's how I look.
1: Yeah, he's got a hat.
3: What he means
1: on?
3: Is the hat is kind of covering your eyes.
5: Yeah, you can't see your. I think it looks kind of.
1: That's
5: scary.
1: Jeff's like the final miles of Forrest Gump running across the country.
5: Oh, yeah.
3: Yeah.
1: Yeah, that's full hair, full beard.
3: Pretty
1: and
3: tired.
1: A hat.
5: Now, how about this?
0: And then I'll just stop.
5: All right. Hear me out on this. What about doing what Josh did and going through a series of facial hair?
4: Oh, I could do that.
5: Like
4: I could do
5: you
4: that.
5: Come in with just,
0: I love the Civil War look you had there for a little bit. Like the
1: connecting.
3: Yeah.
0: The sideburns go up to the mustache.
1: Look at Jeff's mustache. That mustache is crazy.
3: It's going to look great.
1: Yeah, if you
3: went
1: just
3: to
1: just go mustache.
3: Yeah. Or even, stubble and just mustache.
4: It's a very Polish mustache.
5: Yes.
4: It's thick.
3: It's a Polish mustache in that it's on your chin. A goatee is called a Polish mustache.
5: I like that joke very much. Yeah, you could do anything. You could do a badass Fu Manchu.
4: Yeah, I could do a Hulk Hogan.
5: We'll see. I'm certainly looking forward. Is this transition going to take place before your big show Saturday?
4: It'll be a great show. Come out. I'm actually opening for Willie. I'm trying a bunch of new stuff. So I will bomb for about 30 minutes.
1: And Willie will go up and bring it home. That's not true.
3: It'll be great.
5: It'll be a great show.
3: Yeah.
5: Now, I believe, is that completed our sports broadcast?
0: Yes, sir.
5: That means we turn to Ms. Hooker, sitting in for Christy Lee at the Bob and Tom News Desk. What's happening over there?
1: A man from Florida was found guilty of having sex with a vacuum cleaner.
3: This is a victimless crime, isn't it?
5: Wait a minute.
1: Hold on.
5: There's more to it.
1: The event took place outside a home near Disney World.
3: Okay. Outside, you got to do that inside, pal.
0: Yeah.
1: Mr. Kevin Westerhold entered a no-contest plea to indecent exposure in connection with the incident at the Windsor Hills Resort in Kissimmee.
0: Oh.
1: So he was at a resort.
5: Oh, boy.
1: Yeah.
4: Where'd he get a vacuum at a resort?
1: On the maid cart?
3: Yeah. He had to chloroform the housekeeper.
5: Guy's 51 years old.
1: Oh, yeah.
5: But he's still he's still really potent.
3: Oh, really?
5: He impregnated the vacuum cleaner.
0: There we go.
5: They're expecting a Dyson.
3: A Dyson. Son. A
0: Dyson. Son. Or Dyson.
5: How about this one? Hoover, I hardly knew her. No?
3: I'm going to go with...
1: A little better.
3: No thank you to both.
1: According to police, Mr. Westerhold had been caught naked from the waist down.
0: And was seen
1: pleasuring himself with a vacuum cleaner in broad daylight.
3: So...
0: That's the problem.
3: Obviously, the hose, the extension, right?
0: Take it indoors.
1: A detective said he continued to penetrate the handheld section of the vacuum before using it to suction his testicles for further sexual gratification.
3: Okay, so he's got his wiener in the handle part.
1: Yes. Yes.
3: And then the hose is attached to his nuts.
4: Yeah.
5: and you didn't want to do the story.
3: No, I never said that. That's unbelievable.
4: Do you think he was just detailing his undercarriage?
1: Maybe. Like, it'd been a sweaty day at the park.
5: Yeah. Now, I think we're all missing the plus side here. Easy cleanup.
0: Yeah. Oh, that's true.
5: Kind of.
3: Well, it's a shop vac.
1: Yeah, if it's a wet dry shop vac.
5: I would think. I mean, I've used a. That could. Couldn't that turn your nuts into taffy?
3: Oh, I'd be terrified.
5: I mean.
1: Yeah, that, I don't know.
5: That's too much. A lot of suction.
3: Yes, that's too much suction.
0: Too much. There's too much of what you like.
5: And
0: believe
5: he's,
0: me.
5: He's out there in public doing this with this shop vac up his nuts.
1: The 51-year-old was sentenced to 12 months probation, fined $271, and must undergo a psychosexual evaluation within the next month.
0: Oh,
3: I mean, six other vacuums have come out and accused him.
5: And he's not going to run?
3: Yeah, he's out.
5: I would have shouted, get a room, Bob.
0: Get a room, Bob.
3: That's the best of the three.
5: I don't know. I had really high hopes for either expecting a Dyson.
4: What about this? I think I can do worse. Sticking your thing into a vacuum like that is taking a lot of Kirby risk.
3: Kirby risk.
1: Yeah.
0: That's the full... Yeah.
5: Kirby is a famous vacuum cleaner.
0: Right. I think they combined with another...
1: Yeah.
3: Right, I can even picture the
0: Kirby risk.
4: All right.
0: You know, it's the like fact that we're talking vacuum. About it in this way.
5: The Flo-Bee.
1: Yes.
5: Remember that?
1: Yeah.
5: The haircut thing?
4: Yeah, keep that away from
0: the suck and cut. Yeah.
1: It sucks while it cuts.
5: Would that have a receptacle that would work for this?
3: Oh, I'd be so nervous about the blade part.
1: Yeah.
5: Oh, there's blades in there?
3: That's actually, it does track your hair.
5: Never mind. Yeah. Sorry.
0: No. You know what cutting is, okay. Right?
5: I didn't realize that's how that works. I've never used a flow.
4: Like a little circumcision machine.
5: I don't want to get a letter.
3: You've never had a flow job?
5: Dear Bob and Tom, I took your idea and did a Flo-Bee down there. And,
1: no,
5: I didn't realize there's blades in there.
3: Mazel tov.
5: Yikes. Yeah.
3: Boy.
5: The home circumcision kit.
1: Did you guys ever try to give yourself a hickey with the vacuum cleaner?
5: No.
0: You know, I'm going to say yes.
1: Yeah.
0: I think I do sort of remember that.
3: Oh, really?
0: Yeah, I think I did.
3: I guess it works, huh?
1: I don't know. Yeah.
3: Did it work?
0: A little bit. Yeah, I guess.
5: Yeah. Oh, yeah, no, I did, never did do that.
1: Yeah.
5: Let's push forward here. What else have you got over there?
0: Being an only child is no picnic, I can tell you that.
3: Oh. Yeah, my brothers and I just gave each other hickeys.
0: Right, yeah.
3: I was lucky enough to have brothers.
0: Roller skating in the basement, sure. You guys, you got each other.
1: An international study has discovered that people naturally tend to walk to the left. Researchers observe that when a group of people is asked to walk, whether in an enclosed or completely open space, there is a slight tendency to move in a clockwise direction.
3: Interesting.
5: This is really, really interesting.
4: I agree with this.
0: No, I don't think it. I think it's. I think we are on the right side. We're right side walkers. And like in England, I think they're left side walkers.
5: No, but
0: I think they drive the same way the cars go is how they walk.
5: They studied large groups of people at stadiums and stuff.
1: Yeah.
5: And they tend to veer.
3: So you're right in that if you're walking one way and I'm walking the other, we will pick the lane that we drive in.
0: Right.
1: But
3: as a person's walking straight, they tend to veer to the left is what you're saying.
4: Yeah.
3: Which seems odd.
4: I'm deaf in my left ear, so I always have people on my right when I'm walking, and they will walk me into a wall.
3: Yeah.
4: Like, eventually. Like, I'm like, give me some room.
3: Have you ever had
4: going left?
3: Either somebody in a relationship you're with somebody in a relationship, or a friend where they're off from where you veer?
1: Yes.
3: And you end up bumping into each other four times in half an hour? You're like, what are we doing?
1: Yeah, take your kids to the grocery store. That's where that happens. Yeah.
5: Yeah, whenever I walk with Kelly, I'm always constantly running into her.
3: Yeah.
1: She's but probably you, like, what are you? You never walk straight. Man, you're like a ping ball down the hallway, ping just bouncing ball. Off the
5: I can't
1: the
5: focus.
1: Hole.
5: I admit it.
1: Yes.
5: Yeah, but I think this is a fascinating
0: you,
5: study.
0: You walk like Groucho in Duck Soup. Like kind of,
3: Any explanation given?
1: Though this slight predisposition is small at an individual level, Its effect is amplified with large groups of people. And influences how crowds spontaneously organize themselves.
3: Weird.
1: Yeah.
5: Now, I have a variation on this study. I've mentioned this before. I don't know exactly what it is, but when you're in one of those left turn only lanes.
1: Yes.
5: Where the light is going to stay green to go left for about 3 seconds.
1: Sure.
5: The guy in front somehow is looking at his phone.
1: Uh-huh.
5: And by the time he looks up, it's just gone yellow, red. Then he goes and you have to sit there through the cycle again.
4: Oh, or that just happened to me the other day. And I chased that person down and told him what I thought of the next light.
1: You are about somebody that's going
4: to
1: get shot.
4: Yeah, you have to calm
1: your
4: down.
1: Road rage is out of control.
5: But doesn't, yeah. I mean, this has become a thing because everyone's staring at their phones at the red light.
1: But also we learned recently from Josh, this is called an Indiana left.
3: Yeah, yeah.
1: Okay, so this is an Indiana thing, apparently, where you will veer out in when waiting for it to turn red, but you're out in the middle of the lane, correct?
3: Right. Yeah, yeah.
1: And then after the light has turned yellow or red, you go, and then maybe two more cars go
3: right.
1: through the red, and then the oncoming traffic
3: has to wait. And those not from Indiana go, only a-holes do that.
5: Yeah, you can't do more than one.
1: No.
3: Maybe you can't even two. Do one legally.
4: Yeah, you probably shouldn't be in the middle of the intersection.
5: No, that's what you're supposed to do.
3: No, it's no, not it's what not. You're supposed to do.
1: You're supposed
5: what?
1: To stay behind the white line.
4: That's what you're supposed to do.
5: You are?
4: You creep.
5: I had no idea. I must be from a more enlightened place.
4: Ohio, Tom. I do the same thing.
5: I had no idea. It's interesting that this. I want to see what comes out of this people walking left thing. It
1: strange.
5: Really is kind of funny. When they observe large crowds and they're kind of going to the left. I wonder if fish do that.
3: If they swim to the left a little bit?
5: Yeah.
1: I don't know.
4: I really have trouble talking to you sometimes. You know that?
2: Well, as I get older, I'll tell you what.
4: Fish do that.
2: People ain't right. I was watching TV. People ain't right.
5: Okay. What's coming up in the news?
1: Raspberry sugar in space. We have a couple of sweet dog stories and the World Santa Congress. We have to visit that story.
7: Mr. Speaker, I'd like to talk on behalf of my esteemed colleague, Chris Kringle. Hey, there should be more than three hoes for...
1: What?
7: Oh, ho, ho.
2: They have a lot of hoes.
7: I'm married to five. Ho, ho, ho, ho, ho is what I prefer.
5: Right now, I want to talk to you about your money. Inflation up again. 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
17: Not all screen time is created equal, and a new study out of Sweden is helping us understand this even better. So researchers followed more than 20,000 people over nearly two decades and determined that passive screen time, like sitting on the couch and watching television, raised someone's risk of dementia. But if they did something active, like reading, puzzles, or interacting with other people, this same group of people saw their risk of dementia drop. Just like you got to put the work in to keep your body in shape as you age, you basically have to do the same thing with your brain. A couple things I have found to help: working to learn something new every day, whatever it might be, challenging yourself in some way every day, and really importantly, staying socially active. Some days that means meeting friends in person. Other days, maybe an email, a text, or a phone call. Just stay engaged. I'm Dr. Sanjay Gupta, helping you live a better life.
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0: Welcome back to the Bob and Tom Show. We are in the O'Reilly Auto Parts Studios. Jess Hooker at the news desk.
1: Hello.
0: There's Jeff Hoskay.
2: Howdy.
0: Howdy do. There's Josh Arnold.
3: Hi.
0: Ace Cosby.
4: Hello.
0: I'm Chick. Hello, Tom. You know, I'm over here at the NHTSA Sports Desk. Chick McGee at the Sports Desk, brought to you by NHTSA. Speeding catches up with you. Slow down.
3: Yeah, my gosh. What do you got to rush home to get on your phone?
0: Yeah.
3: Relax.
5: Thank you very much. Now, we were checking in with Jess Hooker. As you know, Miss Hooker is a very fine cook. I walked in here. I'd gone to get some iced tea. I came back. You guys were talking about your microwave cooking.
1: Yeah.
5: And some of the very odd things.
0: Oh, my God. He's bringing it on the air. He's going to mention it on the air.
1: I made a chicken biscuit for breakfast earlier, and I was telling Jeffy how skip the microwave and use the air fryer. It's a lot better that way.
3: All right.
2: Smells delicious.
5: But you do use a microwave on occasion.
1: Here, I don't have a microwave at home.
5: Oh, really?
1: Yeah.
5: Uh-huh.
1: And it's honest. It's not some hippie crap. It's actually more, I have a small kitchen. And most of the things that I can do with the oven and the stovetop, and it's fine.
5: In the early, I remember the early days of the microwave, and Chick will back me up.
0: They were, I mean.
1: Yeah, I know people thought crazy things.
5: Yeah, because you'd get irradiated if you stood near the thing.
1: Yeah, we didn't stand in front of the microwave.
5: Now you put in the popcorn, you just put your face right by the glass and stare at it.
1: Yeah.
5: But I was trying to tell you that one of the first microwave cookbooks was written by the great Richard Deacon.
1: Right.
5: The famous actor from the Dick Van Dyke Show.
1: Who was he on Dick Van Dyke?
3: The bald guy.
5: Mel Cooley.
1: Oh, okay.
5: He was great on that show.
1: Okay.
5: But he's an expert chef.
1: Wait, he was an expert chef, or he wrote a book about microwave food?
5: Well, he was a very fine cook.
0: He weighed 500 pounds. Of course he was an expert chef.
5: He's great. He was also on Leave It to Beaver. But yeah, Richard Deacon.
1: Okay.
5: Sadly gone.
2: He wrote the very first one.
5: He wrote it early on. He was
3: why are you asking follow-up questions?
5: There you go, right there. Richard Deacon's Microwave Cookery. There's a copy of that.
1: That's not even possible to cook in the microwave.
2: There's a cherry pie.
3: Cherry's Jubilee or whatever the hell in the microwave.
0: Uh-huh, right.
5: That's the magic of Richard Deacon, my friend.
1: Show me a Dixie paper plate with some nacho chips and shredded cheese on top.
3: That's ridiculous.
2: In a metal dish.
1: That's not.
5: That's a serving dish, Ace. We'll just
0: stick
5: move
0: that
5: on.
0: In your sock, Dick Deacon.
5: One of the great characters in the history of sitcoms. We have, and you've ever heard someone says they have the full Mel Cooley?
1: Yeah, I hear you say it.
0: You're the only one.
3: You really are the only one.
0: Has ever said
5: it's
0: that.
5: It's common parlance among certain sophisticated people.
1: Actually, I think I heard it on Seinfeld recently. On an episode I watched, Jerry or George one says the Mel Cooley. Huh. They really do, honestly.
3: All right.
1: I think so.
0: That's one.
5: As I like to say, the benefits of a classical education.
3: Which you stole from Die Hard.
5: Of course. I didn't steal it. I referenced it.
1: That's from Die Hard?
3: It is from Die Hard,
1: What?
0: Alan Rickman says it to Yippee-ki-yay, Bruce Willis.
1: Oh, my gosh, Tom.
5: My favorite line of Die Hard is when he makes up all of the organizations that he's affiliated with. Oh, the Revolutionary Guard, blah, blah. He just rattles them off.
0: The guy who they eventually kill in the office?
5: Yeah, that guy.
0: Yeah.
3: The Cokehead?
0: Yeah, I think so. Is that who you're talking
5: about? No, he's talking to him, and he makes up all those names. Yeah. Yeah. And the Cokehead guy was... He was in Breaking Away. He's the frat boy.
0: Huh.
5: There you go.
3: The world's great paperclip stacker of all time. You guys know that?
5: You brought up obscure stuff. I just am.
1: We're talking about biscuits. That's all we're talking. That's it. Microwave biscuits.
5: Okay.
1: All right. How about a dog story? A dog was rescued from Britain's tallest mountain after apparently eating discarded cannabis.
3: And that is a terrible cookbook, How to Microwave Your Dog. I think it only sold like 4 copies.
5: Was the dog's name Biscuit?
1: Dog trainer Christina Bloomy.
5: Pardon me?
6: My mom calls it Bloomies.
1: Yes. Bluhme.
5: Okay, what happened to her?
1: Oh, you guys don't think that's funny?
3: I do.
1: Jeez, are you all the dumb names you make me read, Tom? And I say Christina blew me.
3: Oh yeah, when was that?
2: Yeah,
3: see, that's the.
0: There
3: yeah,
0: you go.
3: Yeah,
5: see, I should have had one of the fellas read that.
0: You just need a little help. That's
5: doesn't,
0: all.
5: Doesn't really work.
3: I'm sorry. What was her name?
1: Christina Bloomy.
3: Oh, is it your birthday? I mean, yeah. Jess is right. We should have jumped all over there.
5: It is B-L-U-H-M-E.
0: We're just kind of sitting here waiting for a bus. You're right.
5: You think it's Blummy?
1: I don't.
3: No, she said Bloomy. Yeah.
1: Never with it you would be, it be that.
0: It could be Bloom.
5: I could,
1: so that's how I read it originally, was sure. Bloom. Yes.
5: But it is B-L-U-H.
3: But that is funny. Jess, you went, I bet it's Bloom, but I know what he wants.
1: Yeah.
3: And you delivered, and right. We sat here.
1: Yeah.
5: I thought the fellas would pick up on it.
3: Our bad.
5: Later on, I wrote Ms. Bloomy.
3: So. Well, why didn't you make her a missus?
5: Because then it would stop.
1: Oh. Christina Bloomy was halfway up Mount Ben Nevis in Scotland.
5: By the way, what a weird name for a mountain.
1: Yeah, that's what's weird in this story.
3: Did you see her?
1: I swear to God. It's only Tuesday.
0: I know. Try 40 years with it. I know. I'm very aware.
1: She was halfway up the mountain with her black Labrador named Tokyo.
5: Aww.
1: And he collapsed on the trail.
3: Oh, no.
1: Yeah. Volunteers with the mountain rescue team happened to be in the area where they were able to carry the 55-pound dog down a 4,413-foot peak on a stretcher.
3: Don't take your dog on that hike.
0: No.
1: That's too high.
5: Well, but what's weird, keep reading. This is the weird part coming up.
1: Ms. Bloomy said veterinarians believe Tokyo had ingested cannabis left on the trail, but she has made a full recovery.
5: So that's what I don't understand.
0: Who would leave it on the trail?
5: Why are people
0: throwing away their
5: cannabis all over the...
1: I wonder if a mountain ranger was coming. They just threw it. Get rid of it. I don't know.
3: Yeah, or fell out. Or,
1: yeah.
3: Potheads don't always think logically.
1: Well, here's the thing. So when you are grinding up marijuana... And you tap out your grinder or you tap out your one hitter.
3: Yeah.
1: They could eat that, right?
2: Yeah, but that's not.
3: Yeah, you wouldn't think it would be too much.
2: For a dog that big, it had to eat.
3: Maybe they were in gummy form?
2: You know what? If it was a package of gummies that fell out, that would totally fry
5: that was.
2: Dog. Yeah.
5: We had a thing, veterinarians, I want to say in Colorado, had gone to some length to get people. Not to leave gummies.
1: You got to lock it up.
5: Where a dog could get at them.
3: Or and a then, child.
0: Yeah.
5: Well, I know that they have to.
0: Or me. I'm trying to quit. Or.
5: They make them so they're not. You're not supposed to make them, I guess, attractive colors. They look like.
1: Real candy. Yeah.
5: Yeah. Yeah.
1: I was at the comedy club the other day, and a friend of ours, David Brooks, had a handful of gummies. Gummy bears, right?
3: Yeah.
1: And I said, what do you got over there? And he said, I got gummy bears. I was like, let me get one of those. And I popped two in my mouth and I went, hey man, are these gummy bears legit? Or is this safe to eat? I was terrified for a split second that I had marijuana gummy bears and didn't ask. And he was like, God, I would never do that.
5: Yeah, exactly. You're not getting dosed like back in the early days of the Grateful Dead.
1: No, he was like, I would never do that to you. No, yeah, he's a wonderful guy. Now, great gummy bears.
5: And he has one of my favorite jokes of all time.
1: Yes.
5: I won't try to give it justice. I can't do it, but it's one of my favorite jokes.
0: What kind of a man's carrying around gummy bears?
1: He was hungry.
3: Yeah. And what are you going to do? He wanted a snack.
1: Yeah.
0: Well, how are you going to get filled up on a gummy bear?
5: Now,
0: I've had three and I might have four.
5: Chick, I don't know if you had the same experience, but we both, Chick and I have one of my two dogs is terrified of thunder and of fireworks.
1: Okay.
0: Yep.
5: And I got they're dog biscuits, but they're THC.
1: CBD, probably, yeah.
5: Yeah. That's,
1: yeah.
5: Oh, wait, yeah, I'm sorry.
0: To mellow out.
1: Yeah.
5: Yeah, but to mellow out the dog.
1: Yeah, does it help?
5: Yeah.
1: Good.
5: Yeah.
1: Have you tried any?
5: Me?
1: Yeah.
5: A, I wouldn't eat a dog biscuit. And
0: no,
5: B,
0: no,
5: I,
0: you got
5: B,
0: to.
5: I don't take drugs anymore. I retired.
0: I don't take drugs anymore. I don't take them any less either. right at that same level.
5: But I remember there was a warning about not, and you'd always see that jackass that you'd go to some event, there's some guy giving his dog
1: beer or something. Yeah.
0: Blowing smoke in their face.
5: Yeah, and unfortunately, those people can't be shot, but that's loosen up the laws a little bit. We'll take poor little. Do we have a picture of this little doggy?
0: It's a 55-pound Labrador.
5: It's a little dog. He's a good boy.
1: Black lab named Tokyo.
5: Love those black labs. Nice soft ears.
0: If you're going to have a lab, get a golden.
5: Take a black lab. No, when you take a black lab, you put your hands over their ears and fold them back like this, and they think, I'm a seal. They look just like seals.
1: Oh, my God. Bless. Look at her eyes. Look at her eyes.
0: Oh, man.
1: Yeah, she's high.
5: Looks like Willie when I picked him up from that fish show a few years ago.
2: Oh, poor Boo.
5: Poor little doggy.
0: Oh, wait a minute. It's okay. I'm moving, but my legs aren't doing anything.
2: Yeah. I'm flying.
5: Oh, he's probably thinking, I sure am walking slow. Do you think dogs think they're flying, by the way, when they stick their head out a car window?
1: I hope so.
0: Have you had a gummy bear this morning?
5: Coming up, we have... do you know that today is a national special day?
1: I do know. Are we going to celebrate?
0: Is it Flag Day?
5: It's National Nude Day.
0: National Nude Day.
5: It's for nudists.
2: Nudie Magazine Day.
5: National Nudist Day. We'll get to that when we return to the O'Reilly Auto Parts studios. 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
15: I'm feeling lucky to have my college-age kids home with me for a few weeks this summer. And one of the things I know we're going to be talking about, AI. I've started to use it more often at the hospital to get fresh takes on patient problems that I'm trying to solve. And for my girls, well, I know that they are navigating college now with these new powerful tools. Something, frankly, that you and I couldn't have even imagined when we were in school. But while it may be tempting to outsource your studying and your work to these large language models, I beg you not to. And that's because AI chatbots tend to reproduce what researchers call weird viewpoints. That's an acronym: Western, Educated, Industrialized, Rich, and Democratic. Look, AI isn't going away, and admittedly, it can be a really powerful tool, but you don't want it doing your thinking for you. I'm Dr. Sanjay Gupta, helping you live a better life.
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2: Hello.
1: There's Jeff Oskey.
3: Hey, man.
1: Hey, there's Josh Arnold.
4: Hi.
1: There's Ace Cosby.
5: Hey, Chick.
1: Hey, man. I'm Chick. Hello, Tom.
6: Hello, Chick McGee. Just had a story about a black lab, a Labrador retriever. It was going up the biggest mountain with a crew in England, and apparently got a hold of some cannabis products, and they had to carry the dog down the hill. It had to have been gummies. That's the only thing that makes sense.
4: Yeah,
6: because they said someone must have just thrown them away.
4: Yeah,
7: Or it fell out of their backpack.
4: Right.
2: Yeah.
6: Poor little guy. But and again, I did get, as I mentioned, the CDB infused dog biscuits for my one dog that is frightened by thunder.
1: Well, you let him hear Charlie Daniels, man. What are you talking about?
4: Well, CBD
6: what's it called?
4: CBD.
6: Whatever it is,
4: you're fine. Yeah,
6: it's all drugged out. And
4: Charlie Daniels.
6: I knew something was wrong when the doorbell rang and someone delivered a large pizza with sausages.
4: Could only be one person.
1: Yeah.
6: I went over to Mr. Fletcher.
1: How did he dial the phone?
6: And I said, Fletcher, did you order this cheese pizza with sausages? And he said, yes.
4: Was he in watching The Wizard of Oz, Time to the Dark Side of the Moon?
6: Yes.
4: Yes. That's a good high.
6: Then he goes, I got to sober up before before my flying lessons. What? Okay. Let's go back to the news desk with Jess Hooker sitting in for Chrissy Lee. What's going on?
2: Dozens of Santas, Mrs. Clauses, and elves from around the world gathered in Denmark for the annual World Santa Claus Congress.
6: Ah.
2: The event, which marks its 70th anniversary next year, which means this year would be... That's how Tom wrote it. Again with it. Marks the 70th anniversary this year.
4: Oh, so...
2: Tom doesn't want us to say 69.
4: Oh.
2: The gathering offers a chance for professional Santas to swap stories, compare beards, sharpen their craft...
4: And have the filthiest Santa orgy you've ever...
1: No. I had this one kid. You're not going to believe it.
4: I want to go to the elf party. That's where the real fun is.
2: Oh, boy. It's like the band kids.
4: Oh, yeah.
2: Yeah. They also compete in contests before the Christmas rush. So I'm guessing whatever Santas have to go through to be good Santa Clauses.
4: Oh, good. Yeah.
2: Yeah.
4: Yeah.
2: The pack.
6: I wonder how diverse it is.
4: Probably somewhat.
2: Yeah.
4: Yeah. You've got your black Santas and your...
6: You know what they call Santa Claus in England?
4: Father Christmas?
1: Yeah.
2: Is that it?
4: You want to say Brother Christmas, don't you?
1: Oh, yeah. More than anything. Yeah. Every Christmas season, Brother Christmas.
6: No.
4: Ace, is it funny?
2: No.
4: Ace said no.
6: That doesn't mean he speaks for all folks of his ilk.
1: let's turn it down about 30% on the folks as well, okay? Can we do that?
6: I have a question. I have a technical question.
1: Oh, my God.
6: Okay, what do you call a group of Santas?
4: What would you guys go with?
2: A jolly.
4: A jolly
6: I like
4: Santas?
6: That. That's good.
1: Yeah, a jolly. Yeah.
4: It wins.
2: Yeah.
6: A clause of Santas?
1: No.
6: A jingle of Santas?
4: Jingle is... Okay.
6: Yeah. I think jolly's great. Yeah. You nailed that. Good for you.
4: We're going to take that and hang it right on the fridge.
1: That's right.
7: Hat.
1: Isn't right that nice? Like a real person.
4: You
1: huh?
4: said words that I enjoy.
1: I've never been more surprised.
4: You simply, kindness just doesn't come naturally to you.
1: It doesn't live there, does it? It certainly doesn't.
6: A beard of Santa's, a belly of Santa's. What? I think a jolly is.

0: A shop talk, though, probably.
1: Yeah, probably. Yeah.
2: I bet they get more done with the Congress of Santas than we do in our Congress.
1: I have no doubt. They're willing to reach across the aisle to the elves. And
0: probably have products aimed at the Santas.
2: Now, how hot?
0: Waterproof pants.
1: Right.
2: Do you like your Mrs. Clauses to be frumpy, or do you like the hot Mrs. Claus?
1: I like a, I'm going to say, milfy Mrs. Claus.
0: Ah.
1: So not necessarily frumpy, but I don't want a 26-year-old Mrs. Claus.
2: Yeah, I agree.
1: Yeah,
3: I think that Josh and I should do middle-aged Mr. and Mrs. Claus this year.
1: Oh, that's fun. Yeah, let's do it.
3: Let's do that.
1: Yeah,
3: yeah,
1: that's
3: be fun.
1: Yeah. Because yeah. I'm starting to gray.
3: Yeah.
1: Yeah.
3: Okay.
2: That's a good idea.
3: That'll be fun.
2: We'll look forward to that.
3: Yeah. We can start charging people now. They can book us.
1: Yes.
2: And then we could have someone from our staff be an elf.
3: Jeff has an elf outfit.
4: Oh, yeah, I'll be the elf.
3: Yeah, he already has one.
0: Where did you get an elf outfit?
3: We have a picture. You don't remember this?
1: Uh-oh. I don't either.
3: Yes.
1: No. Oh, what were you doing?
4: I was an elf on a shelf. On
3: yeah.
4: A call
1: I do Monday. Remember, yes. Yeah. Oh.
3: Okay, I'll get the picture at the break. We can put it up.
2: We'll look forward to it. Yeah. Now, what else is going on?
3: Well, let's see. An increasing number of civil wedding ceremonies in Ecuador are including pets as official witnesses.
0: Is that right?
3: Yes. Huh. The change follows the country's recent authorization of pet-friendly weddings, recognizing the important role that companion animals play in many modern families.
1: Their new cat president signed this.
0: Yeah, right. And the dog secretary of state. And,
4: yeah.
0: What the hell?
3: Most other countries in Latin America still require human witnesses for civil weddings.
0: Well, that seems like the best
2: kidding.
0: Way to go.
4: Hey, your best man's over there humping your father-in-law's leg. Better.
2: If anyone objects to this marriage, lift your leg or forever hold your pee. Are your dogs leg lifters or do they crouch?
0: Both of them like catchers. They crouch. Yeah.
3: But they're both girls.
0: But they're. I think girls' dogs do that, right?
1: Most girls. I've never seen a girl dog lift its leg.
3: Yeah.
1: But I have seen a boy dog crouch.
3: Our boy dog crouches.
1: Gotcha.
3: Yeah. Yeah.
0: And I neither one of them, none of the dogs I've ever had do that scooching away at the ground at the end. None of them do that.
3: I like
0: either.
3: To cover their.
0: Yeah.
2: Both mine do that.
3: Yeah. My boy
2: when they're
3: dog.
2: Finished with, when they're finished with their serious business. Do they know how much they've got stored? Like if you go on a 3-mile walk with your dog and after 2.5 miles he stops and he's still got some in there. I'm wondering, are they doling it out?
4: My dog the other day took a 3-crap walk.
2: Oh, wow.
4: And I was furious.
2: Wow.
4: Like, and the worst part was I wasn't even 3 minutes into the walk when the first one came. It was one of those debating going back and dropping it off
3: because it's so close.
4: I was like, oh, okay, well, I got one done. No, 2 more on a 1-mile walk. Like, it was like saving it up for me as like showing me who's boss.
1: With pee, I do think they dole it out.
2: That's what I was thinking of pee. I always take at least 4 bags.
3: Yeah, they just
2: I've learned
1: you don't have to
2: lesson.
1: Bag the pee.
0: No, you don't have to pick up the pee.
2: But I'm trying to get back to the year.
4: I have my bags on a reel on my leash, and you pull them off.
1: Those are
4: so
1: nice.
4: I have like 300 bags with me at all times.
2: Until you don't. Until you go out and all of a sudden.
0: Yeah, everything runs out. Yeah.
2: And then you're 3 miles from your house. And
1: well, Jeff plans ahead, I'm sure.
4: Yeah.
2: I got caught up the other day.
0: Of course you did. You forgot the dog when he went out for a walk. What the hell was doing out here? So what was I doing out here?
2: So what I did was I took, because you can't use the same bag because it's already you've already tied it off, so I just took the top of the bag and used that and gripped it
3: and carried it
2: and it leaked out, so when I got home I had to take a toothbrush and clean my nails
3: you tie a knot at the bag and then you have the start of another bag.
2: No, you don't though, because you can't turn it inside out. See, it's complicated.
0: My Australian Shepherd, she had a 1-minute 32-second urination the other day.
1: Oh my gosh,
0: that was way too long, right?
1: Yeah,
0: that's
3: need
0: too
3: to get
0: long.
3: That checked.
0: Yeah, I need to have her.
2: Had she been inside for 12 hours?
0: No, that much.
4: More than once every 2 days.
0: Maybe I should. That's what the problem is.
1: Stop getting her big gulps.
0: But you know, she's a good girl. She held it. Yeah,
2: good for her.
0: Yeah.
2: Right now, on a different note, let's talk about nutrition. 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
5: A Better Life with Dr. Sanjay Gupta.
6: When you need your body to perform, but some of your muscles are having trouble, other muscles can sometimes help compensate. This is a great thing short term, but long term it can lead to serious and even chronic aches and pains. So if you've got nagging stiffness or irritation somewhere, don't push through it. Try to figure out why it's happening and how you can correct it. Strength and conditioning specialist Dana Santa says, performing exercises at a deliberate tempo makes it easier to notice when the wrong muscles are taking over, and also gives the intended muscles a chance to engage before that compensation kicks in. Dana suggests that starting with primary movement patterns such as squatting, hinging, pushing, pulling, rotating, and core can help make compensation easiest to identify and to address. I'm Dr. Sanjay Gupta, helping you live a better life.
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0: Welcome back to the Bob and Tom Show. We're in the O'Reilly Auto Parts Studios. At the news desk, it's Jess Hooker.
1: Hello.
0: There's Jeff Oskey.
2: Yes.
0: Yes. There's Josh Arnold.
3: Did you guys have some of the cheesecake in the green room?
2: We have not.
3: No, there's none. I was lying to you all just now.
0: Oh, there's Ace Cosby. I'm Chick McGee. You sold it very well, though.
3: Acting.
0: Ah. And hello, Tom.
4: I'm an actor. It's good to see you. Let's move forward here in the world of news. Jess Hooker sitting in for Christy Lee. What else is happening?
1: Today, July 14th, is National Nude Day.
3: It is?
1: Yes. The holiday, which has its origins in New Zealand, is designated to promote the naturist movement.
3: All right.
0: What's with New Zealand today, huh?
4: And I don't know. I don't approve of this naturist word.
1: Yeah.
3: I prefer naturalist for the naked people and naturist for people who like to be in nature.
1: Yeah, that makes sense.
3: Yeah.
4: I prefer nudist.
3: Well, I do too. You're right. If I had to choose, I would go nudist. There's no shame in that.
0: There's not?
3: Calling them nudists? No. Yeah.
0: Okay.
1: The earliest recorded organized nudist club in the Western sense was established in 1891 in British India. And was called the Fellowship of the Naked Trust.
3: Oh, I like that very much.
4: Yeah, the fact that it has fellowship in it, this sounds like, you know, a little ass pounding going on.
3: Well, at least you kept it subtle.
0: Wow.
1: What?
0: I was going to say, let's dial it down a little bit.
3: So the Fellowship of the Ring, when you watch that movie. Gandalf and his way with the hobbits.
0: Is that what he did? Bilbo Baggins.
1: Nudism found its true cultural powerhouse in Germany in the late 1890s before spreading throughout Europe and the U.S. in the early 20th century.
0: I have beer on my Schweinsteiger.
1: Benjamin Franklin was a noted nudist.
0: Oh, yeah.
3: Benny, you want to get dressed, pal?
1: And would reportedly take air baths in the nude by the open windows of his room.
0: He was our 12th president. And
1: air baths?
4: So if you're going to celebrate National Nude Day, probably for the most people, do it after work.
0: Yeah, you would think.
3: Go into your boss's office and go, I am a nudist.
0: Huh.
3: And I would find it discriminatory if on National Nude Day you did not allow me to work at my cubicle nude.
0: To celebrate.
4: I think only if it's your religion. I think if you say it's part of my religion that we have to be nude every Tuesday, then you're going to suddenly get the civil rights guys on your side.
1: There's a dress code.
3: Yes.
1: And you signed a contract.
3: What if it's very, very casual?
4: But I think the religious aspect of it would supersede some earthborn dress code.
3: Yes, I was making a joke.
4: My lord says I got to be nude on Tuesdays.
1: Oh.
4: That's fine.
1: No, have you been to a nudist colony?
0: Or
1: you guys were invited, maybe?
0: We were invited many times.
1: Yeah.
0: To host a, it's called Nudes a Poppin'.
3: Oh, my gosh.
0: Yeah, and I know, did you actually stand up there?
2: No, I never have. But
1: I think Pat did. Did Pat do it at a nudist
3: Pat
1: club?
3: Did do one, and then DJ Dangler, comedian.
0: Yes.
3: Friend of ours did it, and he actually did it in the nude.
0: And they give you the choice of being naked or not as you're performing, but thank you very much. I'm not that comfortable seeing other people naked.
2: No, one of the first porn mags I ever saw had a thing from Nudes a Poppin'.
0: Nudes a Poppin'.
2: And as 12-year-old Jeff, I was like, one of these days, I'm going to be there. I'm going to go to Nudes a Poppin'.
1: Because it's near here, right?
2: Oh, well, I had no idea of that.
0: I don't think it's 2 hours away.
3: It's not too far from anywhere, really.
2: It's actually right by my lake house.
1: Is it really?
2: No, it's not far.
4: Wow. Oh.
0: Look how happy he is.
4: I know.
2: Oh, no, I'm a never nude.
3: Have you ever been to Nudes a Floppin'? It's a naked belly flop contest.
2: Oh, I would go.
3: Funny as anything.
1: That'd be painful.
0: You rupture yourself.
4: Well, it is National Nude Day, so make note of it. Do you think it was wise to do it in the heat of the summer? I mean,
0: well, you don't want to do it on Christmas Eve, do you?
3: I mean, fall or spring, maybe.
4: I think.
2: Well, look what happened to Rush with all his T-shirts. You want to go the opposite?
1: Oh yeah.
3: Yeah.
4: Okay.
2: He almost died.
4: So it's like sweaty ass day.
1: Mm. Have you ever been to a nude resort?
3: I just watched Jake. Tom said it. I just watched Jake McGee yawn and shake his head.
2: No, have you?
1: No, I would just. Would you go? Would you go to a nude resort?
3: I would maybe perform at one. Yeah, but I wouldn't get naked.
1: You wouldn't?
3: No. I'm not as brave.
1: Yeah.
0: I hear things about a towel is very important, I guess.
1: So you can
3: almost mandatory
1: sit down everywhere.
4: You have, right. Someone was maybe it was Godwin is telling us about the nude cruise.
1: Oh, okay.
4: And yeah, they had to, you had to carry a towel around to sit on. So you don't, you don't want.
1: So you're more bothered by seeing other people naked than by you being naked.
0: Oh, I'm bothered by both. Yeah, very much so. Yeah, yeah.
4: Are the towels white?
1: Oh man!
3: And skid mark to hell. Is that what you're...
0: you want? Would you rather have make you happy with like an off brown?
4: Just saying. You go with people, black.
3: Most people know how to wipe.
0: Yes.
4: I'll bet someone listening right now has a tale of a nudist cruise gone wrong.
3: That is always a weird day. It happens once every, I don't know, 5 months where you've left the house and 45 minutes later you go, I could have done a better job back then.
0: I should have.
3: What happened?
0: I should have paid attention.
3: Yeah, yeah.
4: This is why you got the bidet.
0: Take some time.
4: Home field advantage.
0: Right.
4: Okay. Well, let's move forward here. Ms. Hooker, what else have you got over there?
1: This is a little disturbing. A woman in Japan has been arrested for allegedly sewing her roommate's lips shut.
3: Oh, no.
1: Police in Koga said 49-year-old Masei Sakurai had used a needle and thread to sew shut the lips of the woman she was living with.
3: This is rough.
1: Leaving the 42-year-old unable to eat or speak.
3: Oh, those lips.
0: Josh looking to Tom for approval.
3: Didn't get it.
0: Didn't get it.
4: I mean, how?
0: That would hurt. She must have been, they must have knocked her out.
4: Yeah, somebody's a good sleeper. Yeah. You're right, Chick. She must have been knocked out.
1: Japan Today reports that the victim escaped the following day.
0: Welcome to Japan Today.
1: She escaped the following day and ran to a nearby shop where she handed employees a note reading, "Please help me." Okay, I don't want to be a jerk here, but like, couldn't you just get a pair of scissors and snip your lips open?
3: Yes, but maybe it takes...
4: If you're being held prisoner, which is what it sounds like.
3: Yeah, this sounds terrible.
4: I mean, was it because her roommate was talking too much?
1: I don't know. Following Ms. Sakurai's arrest, police said that they are investigating the motive and circumstances behind the assault.
4: Lucky, what would she do if she had really bad gas?
3: What?
1: Sew her butt shut.
4: Sew her butt shut?
3: Oh, I see. So if it were,
0: Didn't we have a story of somebody super glued their ass cheeks together or something? I thought we had that story.
1: A woman had found out her husband was cheating, and she sewed his ass cheeks together. Yeah. Yes. Or no, super glued them.
4: Super glued them.
3: Oh, boy.
1: Yeah.
2: Well, and then we had that guy 2 weeks ago who didn't have a condom and tried to use super glue.
1: What?
2: Yeah, he's not alive.
1: He did.
3: He killed him?
2: Yeah.
1: How does it kill you?
2: We just did the story.
1: I missed it. Sorry.
2: Last week, the week before last. Sorry.
1: Yeah, I must have missed it.
2: Yeah, he died.
0: I guess I also missed the dead part.
3: Right, I did too.
2: Or maybe that was left out of the article.
1: Oh. Whoops.
0: Yeah, that sounds more like
4: that. That may have been an edit.
0: This is really, really funny, and we don't want to say he's dead because we're laughing.
4: I mean, so I you have to wonder, is this thing in Japan, so the one roommate sews the other one's mouth shut.
1: Yes. Ugh.
4: Do you think it could be part of a dominatrix thing?
1: Maybe. I don't know. I don't know.
4: Because the problem would be your safe word can't be.
0: Didn't the gimp?
1: That wouldn't work.
0: Didn't the gimp from Pulp Fiction have a hood with a padlock zipper across his mouth?
3: Definitely the zipper. Yeah.
0: Yeah.
3: Yeah. Who do you think that guy was?
2: Man, 25 dies after using super glue to seal his penis shut instead of a condom in a drug-fueled romp with his girlfriend.
1: Well, okay, so it wasn't from the glue.
3: Yeah, the drugs may have had something.
1: Yeah.
3: Hence the edit that was made.
1: Well, but like...
0: I always thought romp was reserved for like an Annette Funicello movie. Frankie and Annette, they're on a beach time romp. No, this is a drug-fueled romp.
2: Wow.
1: No, so he like didn't absorb the glue, and that's what killed him, right? Or maybe that is?
2: That's how I understood it, but I could be wrong.
3: Craziness.
4: Yeah.
1: But we have the story of the guy before who chopped the whole thing off, and he lived.
2: Yeah.
1: That's okay. Crazy.
4: Here's the version we read on the air from Yahoo, and it we had the death in there.
2: Okay.
4: It said a man has died after using a strong glue to, quote, seal his penis because he didn't have a condom.
3: Did we get to this? Maybe we didn't get to it.
0: I don't remember.
4: Well, here's the story.
0: I remember him. Sealing their penis.
4: His name was Salman Mirza, S-A-L-M-E-N, like Salman Rushdie. Salman Mirza, 25, had reunited with his ex-fiancée for what they describe as a drug-fueled romp at a hotel.
0: There you go.
4: He decided to slather the epoxy adhesive on his genitals to avoid getting her pregnant. An unnamed police source said the pair were known to mix whitener with the epoxy to inhale for a quote-unquote kick.
3: That sounds like that's the issue there.
1: Whoa, the inhalant. Huffed, yeah.
4: He survived by his younger brother, Elmer.
0: Oh, you, stop
3: you
0: it.
3: You bad boy.
0: You're naughty.
3: Man.
4: He sealed his male member with, wow, is that stupid?
3: Yeah. Very.
1: Yeah.
4: Now, do you remember this? We had a news story.
2: I deal with the baby.
4: Do you remember the news story? This was more than a decade ago. A company was developing a condom-like device that was actually a liquid that was poured on the member.
3: No way!
1: Okay.
4: And it formed a...
0: Sounds familiar.
3: Yeah. Like a magic shell for your wiener?
4: Exactly. Right. I don't think it ever took off.
3: Hmm.
4: I'll see if I can dig up the story.
0: It sounds like something Wile E. Coyote would buy from Acme.
4: Yeah, exactly. And I'd be concerned about what temperature does one... Yes.
1: Yeah, that's true, too. I mean, if you've ever poured hot wax on anything, like that hurts.
4: If you're pouring hot wax on that, by the way, that's a very specific, weird thing to do. Call a psychiatrist.
3: You've been on real sex at some point. Yeah.
4: Well, I burned the house down when I was... Hi, Dick Fryer. I'm your host.
0: Dick Fryer,
4: I'm your host for the show. Weird stuff that people do with their male members. I'm sorry. What do we have anything else coming up in the news, or have we just
1: no more wiener news.
3: That mouth sewn shut story is nuts.
1: I know.
4: Yeah. But wouldn't you have to be either anesthetized?
3: Yes, but it sounds like she was captive, so maybe she was even...
1: Yeah.
3: It said while she was sleeping, though, didn't it?
1: It did.
2: Man, hell of a sleeper.
3: He must have been out.
4: Isn't there some movie where they do that?
3: Yeah.
1: Nope, it does. It doesn't say she was asleep.
3: Oh, okay. I mean, she may have been a prisoner of some sort. Yeah.
1: Mm-hmm.
0: Well, how do you hold...
2: I thought they were roommates.
0: Put her head
1: they
0: in
1: are
0: the,
1: roommates.
3: But it also says she escaped.
0: Put her head in a vice.
4: Right. So I'm wondering if it was a dominatrix thing.
3: I don't know.
0: I'm going to put your head in a vice if you don't stop squirming around.
4: But, I mean, sewing the lip shut would really hurt.
3: Yeah, that's got to be very, very painful.
1: Yikes.
4: Wow. I guess she, but according to what I read, she's okay.
1: Yeah, she is.
4: She's doing so-so.
1: She's okay and...
3: She's hanging on by a thread.
0: So-so.
4: Hope. See, so-so, thread. This is what we do here.
1: Oh, I know.
0: Okay, it's not what we do. Okay.
3: We'll come back to it. Let's put a pin in it for now.
4: Okay. What do you got over there, Chick?
0: When you speed while driving, do I have to remind you? You have less time to react to whatever comes across your path. A sharp turn could take you by surprise. Another car could turn out in front of you. A truck could break suddenly, injuring you and the other driver. A cyclist could enter the road ahead. Or a pedestrian could be walking their dog and your foot on the gas might lead to a tragedy. You may not think any of these things could happen to you, but you won't see them coming until they happen, and that's too late. When you're speeding, you don't have time to course correct. You don't have time to stop, and it only takes an instant for disaster to strike. The speed limit isn't just there to protect you. It's there to protect your passengers, other drivers, cyclists, pedestrians, and everyone who shares the road. So slow down, obey the law, help keep everyone around you safe. Speeding does catch up with you. Paid for by NHTSA.
4: Thank you, NHTSA. So the guy that did this to his male member with the crazy glue?
2: Yeah.
4: He did die eventually.
2: Yeah.
4: But he did, you know, he was able to do some stuff. And he said to his girlfriend, "Hey, baby, I'm stuck on you." Well, Huey Lewis for that ass.
5: Huey Lewis for that ass.
4: These are the O'Reilly Auto Parts Studios. 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
17: If I were to ask you what makes for a good night's sleep, you'd probably say a dark, quiet room, not too many things on your mind. But every night when you go to get some Z's, how often do you really think about the temperature in your bedroom? Temperature may be one of the most underappreciated factors in sleep. That's according to the Senior Vice President of Research and Scientific Affairs at the National Sleep Foundation. We often hear about lights and screens and stress, but even modest changes in temperature and airflow can influence both how quickly you fall asleep and how deeply you stay asleep. Most experts will recommend a room temperature of 60 to 67 degrees Fahrenheit. You might also experiment with your sheets and what you actually wear to bed. Play around a bit and see what improves your sleep. You might be delightfully surprised. I'm Dr. Sanjay Gupta, helping you live a better life.
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1: Hey, welcome back to the Bob and Tom Show, the O'Reilly Auto Parts Studios. At the news desk, it's Jess Hooker.
2: Hello.
1: There's Jeff Oskey.
3: Yeah.
1: Yeah. There's Josh Arnold.
4: Hi.
1: There's Ace Cosby.
5: Hello.
1: I'm Chick McGee. Hello, Tom.
6: I got a question.
1: Okay, we got answers.
6: You had the news story about this guy in Kissimmee, Florida.
2: Mm-hmm, the vacuum cleaner.
6: He's in his front yard, apparently, or whatever, with a vacuum cleaner.
1: In the front yard.
2: He was in a resort near Disney World.
6: And he was pleading guilty to using the vacuum cleaner to, he was having sex with a vacuum cleaner.
2: Kind of. Not what we expected, but.
6: Would there be a name for that? I was.
1: What?
3: Maybe.
6: Oh. Like someone who does that, that peculiar fetish, if you will.
1: Like suction porn or.
3: You have any suggestions?
6: I'm thinking. I don't know. Hmm. What are the most famous vacuum? Like
2: just vacuums, like, not all appliances.
6: I think you.
2: Okay.
6: Like a Bissellist.
3: Mm. Yeah, it could be he's a Bissellist.
1: A Kirby file. Aren't Kirby's the one that handed down between generations?
3: Yeah.
1: You can replace the motor in them, I guess.
6: Well, I mean, Hoover, it's already right there. A Hooverist, a vacuumist.
3: Hooverian.
1: Oh, they say Hoover the carpet in England.
6: Yeah.
1: Yeah.
6: I like Hooverian.
1: Well, that sounds too much like Dr. Seuss, I think.
6: Okay.
3: Mm. Oh, yeah.
1: Hooverian.
3: That, yeah.
6: A Jack Vackian.
3: Mm. Yeah.
6: Or would it be Vac Jackian?
3: I'm going to go Vac Jackian.
6: He's a well-known Vac Jackian. Oh, really? Yeah. Is that near Armenia? No.
1: No.
6: I'm sorry. Now, we have some space news that's really kind of cool.
2: Oh, yes, we do.
6: I think it's cool.
1: Are we going back to the moon again?
2: Scientists have detected a so-called raspberry sugar on dust clouds in the Milky Way.
6: Huh?
2: Yes. Erythrulose, a simple sugar naturally found in raspberries, is used in fake tanning lotions also, was found in an enormous cloud of dust and gas in our galaxy.
3: This stuff is found in fake tanning lotions?
2: Yeah.
3: Our president has just said, go there now.
1: Let's go get it.
2: A simple sugar appears to be produced through chemical reactions on tiny interstellar dust grains.
6: Weird.
2: Yeah.
1: Huh.
6: And they can tell this, and the significance is... This could mean life. Life could be getting created out there.
2: Yeah.
3: Then we got to leave it be. I mean, we can't mess with that at all. How far away do we know? Way out there in the Milky Way?
2: Way out there in the Milky Way.
3: I mean, it's in our galaxy.
2: Yeah, they don't give an address.
6: No, I'd never heard of. Have you guys ever heard of.
1: No address.
6: I've never heard of raspberry sugar.
3: Well, what this just means is it's the sugar found in raspberries.
1: Like, sounds like something you find at a farmer's market.
2: It's a simple sugar that's in the raspberries.
3: Yeah,
7: sounds like a Bruno Mars song.
3: Yeah, exactly.
2: It does.
6: Well, there was a...
2: Raspberry Beret.
6: Wasn't there... That was Prince. There's a watermelon sugar song by...
2: Harry Styles.
6: Harry Styles.
2: Yeah.
6: Now, is watermelon sugar...
3: A euphemism?
6: Yeah, are they trying to say something else?
3: Maybe. Like Mountain Dew kind of thing?
2: That good. No.
6: Yeah.
3: You've never heard Mountain Dew?
2: No.
3: Oh.
6: More like a Southern tuna restaurant.
2: Oh, Mountain Dew.
3: Right.
2: Okay.
6: Mountain Dew would be a chesticular. Am I correct?
3: No, I have heard it used as...
1: Yes?
2: Shake the dew off the lily.
1: Oh.
3: Vaginal secretions.
6: Well,
3: that's a doctor could say that.
1: We're all adults.
3: Yeah.
6: Okay.
3: I didn't say put it used.
1: He could have easily said mine too.
6: Yeah, okay. So raspberry sugar, huh?
2: Yeah, Spain Center for Astrobiology said this is the very first sugar to be detected in interstellar space.
6: Sugar!
2: And it suggests that life could develop in other worlds in a similar fashion to what it did on Earth.
3: Wild.
1: Well, thanks for calling Spain Astrobiology. Please hold, we don't get many calls.
6: That's kind of a cool story.
2: Yeah.
6: It's not exactly like aliens with 12 arms and one eye, but it's kind of a sweet story.
3: Yes,
6: okay,
3: it is indeed a sweet story.
6: by definition. I
1: remember what Hawking said, though, when they show up, they're not going to be here to go, hey, we love you guys. That's not going to happen.
2: They're need already
1: something.
2: Here.
1: They need, they need something.
6: Are you
1: more
6: watching?
1: Raspberry sugar, I guess.
2: Yeah.
6: By the way, did anyone else watch the... I think it's at Netflix that had the, or maybe it was Apple TV with Sugar.
1: Oh, no, the what's that guy's name? He's in Bruges. Colin Farrell.
6: Yeah. Colin Farrell.
1: Mm-mm. Yeah. No.
6: It looks in the beginning like it's a traditional private eye guy, mm-hmm. well dressed, drives an incredibly cool car, and then it takes a very weird turn. I won't spoil it for you, but
2: okay.
6: To me, taking it out of the genre, if you will.
2: Okay.
6: But no one's seen any of it.
2: Mm-mm. No,
6: I'll
2: have to check it out.
6: I can't believe they brought up season two back, but they just did. So now, what's the best show you're watching right now, Chick?
1: Best is a hard term. I just wrapped up Star City on Apple TV. I really enjoyed that, but I could see some people wouldn't care for that. I just started Beef season two on Netflix.
7: Is season two good?
1: Man, it's odd.
7: Yeah.
1: Yeah, but I give Oscar Isaac a wide. I really like
3: it. I know that's on one of the streaming platforms. Where's the Beef?
1: On Netflix.
3: Ah, thank you.
1: Yeah, you're welcome.
6: Thank you.
3: A little Clara Peller for that.
1: Yeah, that's right.
6: Oh, I was just
1: I'm telling
6: little,
1: you, when that
6: do a little trivia there.
1: When that commercial started and she looked and looks around and where's the Beef?
3: America lost their mind.
1: I laughed for hours.
3: Yes, I was a kid and that's all we said.
7: Yeah. Oh, yeah. Yeah.
6: That and was up.
1: And then didn't George Bush, the older, where's the Beef and whatever he was.
6: Oh, I think so.
1: I think he did. Not gonna do it. Where's the Beef?
6: Is there one of those right now?
2: No.
6: The 6-7 thing for a while.
3: Yeah. Oh, but like an advertising slogan that has really caught the...
2: Oh, man.
6: Have you ever said to a woman, one of these ladies you were encountering, Jess,
1: oh, God.
6: What's in your wallet? In mine, I've got this rubber.
3: You know, I haven't said that.
1: I do. I do find it oddly funny when you say rubber, though. I don't know what it is, but I like it.
6: Okay, well, thanks very much. A couple quick things. Willie G will be here Thursday and Friday, I think. And he's going to be in Nashville, Indiana, with Jeff Oskey. Special show with the Old Mill, The Story In.
3: Yeah.
6: Now, do we have the photograph of Jeffrey you were going to show? Are we saving that for tomorrow?
7: Oh, no.
2: We can show it real quick.
6: Oh, there it is.
7: Oh, yeah. That's my first headshot.
3: Oh boy!
6: Decided to get stoned just to take a picture.
1: Where the hell are you looking?
7: I'm 100% sober in that picture.
6: I would never have recognized you.
1: Yeah. What the hell are you looking at?
6: You got a lot of dippity doo in your hair.
2: Looks just like his son.
3: I didn't know you were in St. Elmo's Fire.
1: You are a Brat Pack.
3: Yeah, that is.
6: And you got the T-shirt with the sport coat.
7: Oh yeah,
2: and an earring.
7: That was.
3: This is a joke for no one, but you look like you're in a Jay McInerney novel.
1: Yeah. Bright lights. Yeah.
6: Are you? If you can't tell if the sleeves are rolled up in the sport coat.
2: Right. How old are you there?
7: That was my first headshot, so that was 20 years ago.
2: Okay. Cool.
3: Nice.
7: So I was about 75 pounds lighter and
2: 34 years old.
7: Yeah.
2: Okay.
1: How many do
6: you look kind of like
3: Tom Hulse a little bit?
6: Yes, that's exactly right. Tom Hulse from Animal House.
3: Amadeus and
2: okay.
6: Terrific actor. I think he's a producer now. Really good actor. Well, thank you so much for joining us. These are the O'Reilly Auto Parts Studios. 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
15: A better life with Dr. Sanjay Gupta.
16: We talk a lot here about ultra-processed foods and the many ways in which they can negatively impact your health. They've been linked to weight gain, obesity, type 2 diabetes, cardiovascular disease, even cancer. And now a new study out of UCSF found that high ultra-processed food intake was associated with something called intramuscular fat, which is exactly what it sounds like. That's fat inside your muscles, which can cause them to become weaker. Now, in this particular study, the researchers noticed more wear and tear and pain in people's knees because of weakened thigh muscles. Cutting back on ultra-processed foods isn't easy. The CDC estimates at least half the calories in our diet come from ultra-processed foods. But if you're looking to eat cleaner, cutting out sugar-sweetened beverages, that may be the best number one thing you can do to try and get started. I'm Dr. Sanjay Gupta, helping you live a better life.
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13: A better life with Dr. Sanjay Gupta.
14: We talk a lot here about ultra-processed foods and the many ways in which they can negatively impact your health. They've been linked to weight gain, obesity, type 2 diabetes, cardiovascular disease, even cancer. And now a new study out of UCSF found that high ultra-processed food intake was associated with something called intramuscular fat, which is exactly what it sounds like. That's fat inside your muscles, which can cause them to become weaker. Now, in this particular study, the researchers noticed more wear and tear and pain in people's knees because of weakened thigh muscles. Cutting back on ultra-processed foods isn't easy. The CDC estimates at least half the calories in our diet come from ultra-processed foods. But if you're looking to eat cleaner, cutting out sugar-sweetened beverages, that may be the best number one thing you can do to try and get started. I'm Dr. Sanjay Gupta, helping you live a better life.
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11: Not all screen time is created equal, and a new study out of Sweden is helping us understand this even better. So researchers followed more than 20,000 people over nearly two decades and determined that passive screen time, like sitting on the couch and watching television, raised someone's risk of dementia. But if they did something active, like reading, puzzles, or interacting with other people, this same group of people saw their risk of dementia drop. Just like you got to put the work in to keep your body in shape as you age, you basically have to do the same thing with your brain. A couple things I have found to help: working to learn something new every day, whatever it might be, challenging yourself in some way every day, and really importantly, staying socially active. Some days that means meeting friends in person. Other days, maybe an email, a text, or a phone call. Just stay engaged. I'm Dr. Sanjay Gupta, helping you
10: a better life with Dr. Sanjay Gupta.
11: Not all screen time is created equal, and a new study out of Sweden is helping us understand this even better. So researchers followed more than 20,000 people over nearly two decades and determined that passive screen time, like sitting on the couch and watching television, raised someone's risk of dementia. But if they did something active, like reading, puzzles, or interacting with other people, this same group of people saw their risk of dementia drop. Just like you got to put the work in to keep your body in shape as you age, you basically have to do the same thing with your brain. A couple things I have found to help: working to learn something new every day, whatever it might be, challenging yourself in some way every day, and really importantly, staying socially active. Some days that means meeting friends in person. Other days, maybe an email, a text, or a phone call. Just stay engaged. I'm Dr. Sanjay Gupta, helping you live a better life.
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6: A better life with Dr. Sanjay Gupta.
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0: sometimes help compensate. This is a great thing short term, but long term, it can lead to serious and even chronic aches and pains. So if you've got nagging stiffness or irritation somewhere, don't push through it. Try to figure out why it's happening and how you can correct it. Strength and conditioning specialist Dana Santa says, performing exercises at a deliberate tempo makes it easier to notice when the wrong muscles are taking over, and also gives the intended muscles a chance to engage before that compensation kicks in. Dana suggests that starting with primary movement patterns such as squatting, hinging, pushing, pulling, rotating, and core can help make compensation easiest to identify and to address. I'm Dr. Sanjay Gupta, helping you live a better life.
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13: with a

The Royals representative at the Home Run Derby last night, Joe Caglione, he did not make it out of the first round. Launched 8 big dingers, though. Tonight in the All-Star game, Bobby Witt Jr. is a starter. Hopefully we get to see Michael Wacha on the mound at some point. We are V100.

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12: A better life with Dr. Sanjay Gupta.
13: When you need your body to perform, but some of your muscles are having trouble, other muscles can sometimes help compensate. This is a great thing short term, but long term it can lead to serious and even chronic aches and pains. So if you've got nagging stiffness or irritation somewhere, don't push through it. Try to figure out why it's happening and how you can correct it. Strength and conditioning specialist Dana Santa says, performing exercises at a deliberate tempo makes it easier to notice when the wrong muscles are taking over, and also gives the intended muscles a chance to engage before that compensation kicks in. Dana suggests that starting with primary movement patterns such as squatting, hinging, pushing, pulling, rotating, and core can help make compensation easiest to identify and to address. I'm Dr. Sanjay Gupta, helping you live a better life.

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1: 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I don't even like to play. I've never fought so hard to defend something I don't like.
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Happy National Mac and Cheese Day. 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Do you agree? Foghat, Slow Ride on B100.

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9: Everyone poops. It's not just the name of a classic potty training book. It's a universal truth. Even though everyone does it, almost no one wants to talk about it. Dr. Tricia Pasricha wants to change that. She's the author of a new book. It's called You've Been Pooping All Wrong. And she says there are three critical P's of pooping. The first

0: used is propulsion. Both the voluntary push you exert and the involuntary contractions that happen naturally within your body. Top line, when you feel the need to go, don't hold it. The second P is pliability, which refers to stool softness. The keys to this one are making sure you're drinking enough water and eating enough fiber. And the last P is for pelvic floor. If you can get your knees up above your waist while you're on the toilet, like on a stool or a garbage can or a stack of books even, that can make all the difference. I'm Dr. Sanjay Gupta, helping you live a better life.
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13: A better life with Dr. Sanjay Gupta.
14: When you need your body to perform, but some of your muscles are having trouble, other muscles can sometimes help compensate. This is a great thing short term, but long term it can lead to serious and even chronic aches and pains. So if you've got nagging stiffness or irritation somewhere, don't push through it. Try to figure out why it's happening and how you can correct it. Strength and conditioning specialist Dana Santa says performing exercises at a deliberate tempo makes it easier to notice when the wrong muscles are taking over, and also gives the intended muscles a chance to engage before that compensation kicks in. Dana suggests that starting with primary movement patterns such as squatting, hinging, pushing, pulling, rotating, and core can help make compensation easiest to identify and to address. I'm Dr. Sanjay Gupta, helping you live a better life.
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a Topeka tradition for 93 years. 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Fiesta Topeka, today through Saturday, Our Lady of Guadalupe Church. 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
6: Not all screen time is created equal, and a new study out of Sweden is helping us understand this even better. So researchers followed more than 20,000 people over nearly two decades and determined that passive screen time, like sitting on the couch and watching television, raised someone's risk of dementia. But if they did something active, like reading, puzzles, or interacting with other people, this same group of people saw their risk of dementia drop. Just like you gotta put the work in to keep your body in shape as you age, you basically have to do the same thing with your brain. A couple things I have found to help: working to learn something new every day, whatever it might be, challenging yourself in some way every day, and really importantly, staying socially active. Some days that means meeting friends in person. Other days, maybe an email, a text, or a phone call. Just stay engaged. I'm Dr. Sanjay Gupta, helping you live a better life.
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I'm Joel. I'm out of here. Robert Elfman is in next. Have a great rest of your Tuesday. We're V100.

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7: As someone who's been married nearly 25 years, I'll tell you, there's a lot of great things about having a spouse. And according to a new study out of the University of Miami Health System, marriage might even be linked to a lower risk of cancer. Why? Well, the researchers said people who are married are less likely to engage in risky behavior. They're more likely to get a nudge to go to regular preventive medicine appointments and screenings. And they have a partner to share the load of family obligations, household chores, and finances. No one is saying you should get married in the pursuit of better health. But if you are single, how can you build a strong support system to maybe get some of these same benefits? Do your own research, find out what's important, and then hold members of your squad accountable and let them hold you accountable as well. That can provide a lot of support. I'm Dr. Sanjay Gupta, helping you live a better life.
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It's like you're being a child. You still hang out with your buddies at school. So that's the way it is for Def Leppard.

Kiss Rock Leader V100 Baseball All-Star Game tonight. That'll be at 7 on Fox. Tried to find the Home Run Derby last night. You're like, where is it? Of course it's on Netflix. Where else would it have been, huh? Tonight, a little easier to find. Get underway at 7. It's Zeppelin, V100.

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13: Not all screen time is created equal, and a new study out of Sweden is helping us understand this even better. So researchers followed more than 20,000 people over nearly two decades and determined that passive screen time, like sitting on the couch and watching television, raised someone's risk of dementia. But if they did something active, like reading, puzzles, or interacting with other people, this same group of people saw their risk of dementia drop. Just like you got to put the work in to keep your body in shape as you age, you basically have to do the same thing with your brain. A couple things I have found to help: working to learn something new every day, whatever it might be, challenging yourself in some way every day, and really importantly, staying socially active. Some days that means meeting friends in person. Other days, maybe an email, a text, or a phone call. Just stay engaged. I'm Dr. Sanjay Gupta, helping you live a better life.
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Topeka's Rock Leader, P100. This guy just set the record for most mouse clicks in a minute. 760 times in 60 seconds. Like, how do you tell anyone about that? Guess what I did? I clicked a mouse 760 times in 1 minute. You wouldn't think anyone would care, but there were people there watching. There were people there recording it. They were like live streaming it. Something for everyone. The crew is on P100.

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0: Better Life with Dr. Sanjay Gupta.
1: As someone who's been married nearly 25 years, I'll tell you, there's a lot of great things about having a spouse. And according to a new study out of the University of Miami Health System, marriage might even be linked to a lower risk of cancer. Why? Well, the researchers said people who are married are less likely to engage in risky behavior. They're more likely to get a nudge to go to regular preventive medicine appointments and screenings. And they have a partner to share the load of family obligations, household chores, and finances. No one is saying you should get married in the pursuit of better health. But if you are single, how can you build a strong support system to maybe get some of these same benefits? Do your own research, find out what's important, and then hold members of your squad accountable and let them hold you accountable as well. That can provide a lot of support. I'm Dr. Sanjay Gupta, helping you live a better life.
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Topeka's Rock Leader, V100. About 3 out of 4 of us going to take a summer vacation. And the places that people want to go, without breaking the bank, you know, without going like crazy, Atlanta tops the list, followed by Orlando and Austin. Atlanta, where do you want to go this summer? I'd like to go where there's more heat and humidity. We'll get in the car, go into Atlanta.

Topeka's Rock Leader V100. You've been in one of these cars that drives itself. I believe they're called Waymores. Two teenage kids were in one, and they thought it was the place to drink and fire toy guns out the window. But instead, that robo-taxi took them straight to the police. Evidently, it has onboard cameras. They detect the behavior, and the vehicle pulled into a shopping lot while notifying the company's support team. After that, the police were called to the scene. Officers surrounded the vehicle, detained both teens. Always being watched. Always. Hendrix, V100.

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7: I don't know about you, but my social media feeds are flooded with lotions and potions and gadgets, all promising to unlock different components of longevity. But if you log off, take a step back from all the hype, you'll find that the actual keys to a longer, healthier life are hiding in plain sight. There are four of them. Number one, nutrition. The Mediterranean diet really is the gold standard. Number two, exercise. You should be getting 150 minutes of moderate intensity exercise or 75 minutes of vigorous intensity exercise every week, plus strength training and stretching. Number three, sleep. Sleep is when your body and your brain repair themselves. You should be getting 7 to 9 hours a night. And finally, number four, often gets forgotten, socialization. It's not a bonus. It's a necessity for a healthy life, finding a sense of community, purpose, and belonging. I'm Dr. Sanjay Gupta, helping you live a better life.
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12: A better life with Dr. Sanjay Gupta.
13: When we talk about how much exercise someone should get, current guidelines call for about 150 minutes of moderate intensity exercise or 75 minutes of vigorous intensity exercise every week. New study out of the UK makes a strong case for vigorous exercise if and when you can do it. Now, researchers determined that even little bursts of vigorous exercise can significantly reduce someone's risk of 8 different diseases: dementia, type 2 diabetes, fatty liver disease, chronic respiratory disease, chronic kidney disease, immune-mediated inflammatory diseases, major cardiovascular events, and atrial fibrillation. We're not talking about complicated training programs here. Just work with what you can into your everyday life. If you are breathless and unable to speak in complete sentences, then you've hit the mark. I'm Dr. Sanjay Gupta, helping you live a better life.
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1: I don't know about you, but my social media feeds are flooded with lotions and potions and gadgets, all promising to unlock different components of longevity. But if you log off, take a step back from all the hype, you'll find that the actual keys to a longer, healthier life are hiding in plain sight. There are four of them. Number one, nutrition. The Mediterranean diet really is the gold standard. Number two, exercise. You should be getting 150 minutes of moderate intensity exercise or 75 minutes of vigorous intensity exercise every week, plus strength training and stretching. Number three, sleep. Sleep is when your body and your brain repair themselves. You should be getting 7 to 9 hours a night. And finally, number four often gets forgotten, socialization. It's not a bonus. It's a necessity for a healthy life, finding a sense of community, purpose, and belonging. I'm Dr. Sanjay Gupta, helping you live a better life.
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Topeka's Rock Leader, V100, his autobiography, A Devil on My Shoulder, coming out October 8th, that reflects on 6 decades as the godfather of shock rock. Dallas Cooper on V100.

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13: We talk a lot here about ultra-processed foods and the many ways in which they can negatively impact your health. They've been linked to weight gain, obesity, type 2 diabetes, cardiovascular disease, even cancer. And now a new study out of UCSF found that high ultra-processed food intake was associated with something called intramuscular fat, which is exactly what it sounds like. That's fat inside your muscles, which can cause them to become weaker. Now, in this particular study, the researchers noticed more wear and tear and pain in people's knees because of weakened thigh muscles. Cutting back on ultra-processed foods isn't easy. The CDC estimates at least half the calories in our diet come from ultra-processed foods. But if you're looking to eat cleaner, cutting out sugar-sweetened beverages, that may be the best number one thing you can do to try and get started. I'm Dr. Sanjay Gupta, helping you live a better life.
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0: Pinkus Rock Leader V100. The original idea for the video to Sweet Child of Mine came from Axl Rose, and I don't know what was going through his head, but it involved a dead baby filled with drugs. The record label quickly said, yeah, no, we're going to go another way. 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
1: Rumors spread around in that Texas town. About to check outside the game. You know what I'm talking about. 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They got a lot of nice girls.

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12: As someone who's been married nearly 25 years, I'll tell you, there's a lot of great things about having a spouse. And according to a new study out of the University of Miami Health System, marriage might even be linked to a lower risk of cancer. Why? Well, the researchers said people who are married are less likely to engage in risky behavior. They're more likely to get a nudge to go to regular preventive medicine appointments and screenings. And they have a partner to share the load of family obligations, household chores, and finances. No one is saying you should get married in the pursuit of better health. But if you are single, how can you build a strong support system to maybe get some of these same benefits? Do your own research, find out what's important, and then hold members of your squad accountable and let them hold you accountable as well. That can provide a lot of support. I'm Dr. Sanjay Gupta, helping you live a better life.
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1: 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Just play the game one way. 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

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Tonight, that'll get underway at 7 on Fox. Fleetwood Mac is on V100.

Topeka's Rock Leader, V100. This guy just set the record for the most mouse clicks in a minute. Think about sitting at your computer with your mouse. He clicked it 760 times in 60 seconds. How does that ever even become a record? How was there a record to beat? And you think he picks up chicks with that? Hey, guess what I got a record doing? You got a mouse? I'll click it. Ooh, impressive. Come down. It's Bush on V100.

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14: A better life with Dr. Sanjay Gupta.
15: As someone who's been married nearly 25 years, I'll tell you, there's a lot of great things about having a spouse. And according to a new study out of the University of Miami Health System, marriage might even be linked to a lower risk of cancer. Why? 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
7: Not all screen time is created equal. And a new study out of Sweden is helping us understand this even better. So researchers followed more than 20,000 people over nearly two decades and determined that passive screen time, like sitting on the couch and watching television, raised someone's risk of dementia. But if they did something active, like reading, puzzles, or interacting with other people, this same group of people saw their risk of dementia drop. Just like you gotta put the work in to keep your body in shape as you age, you basically have to do the same thing with your brain. 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Some days that means meeting friends in person. 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Just stay engaged. I'm Dr. Sanjay Gupta, helping you live a better life.
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Because Rock Winter V100, on their first album, they did Come On, Feel the Noise. That was a Slade song. And they go, that worked pretty well. On their second album, Mama, We're All Crazy Now, also a Slade song. Quiet Riot. That's today's Daily Haircut. I'm Robert Elfman with Queen.

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8: If I were to ask you what makes for a good night's sleep, you'd probably say a dark, quiet room, not too many things on your mind. But every night when you go to get some Z's, how often do you really think about the temperature in your bedroom? Temperature may be one of the most underappreciated factors in sleep. That's according to the Senior Vice President of Research and Scientific Affairs at the National Sleep Foundation. We often hear about lights and screens and stress, but even modest changes in temperature and airflow can influence both how quickly you fall asleep and how deeply you stay asleep. Most experts will recommend a room temperature of 60 to 67 degrees Fahrenheit. You might also experiment with your sheets and what you actually wear to bed. Play around a bit and see what improves your sleep. You might be delightfully surprised. I'm Dr. Sanjay Gupta, helping you live a better life.
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0: best part of the day begins now. It's time to get your rock on with Steve Gorman and April Rose. It's Steve Gorman Rocks. Welcome to the show.
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